0: 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We're opening the door to a place where the lost classics live. This is the UCR Vault, and these are the songs that legends are made of.
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In case you missed it, there is new YouTube music for you to enjoy. The band released Street of Dreams, their latest offering, earlier this month. And the song is accompanied by a music video they shot in Mexico City in May that brought a ton of fans out to witness the experience. Even a bit of bad weather, including thunder and lightning, was not enough to keep them away. Perhaps the best news is that drummer Larry Mullen Jr. is back in the fold as part of this new music, which previews what they are saying is going to be the first U2 album in close to a decade. You can watch the new U2 video for Street of Dreams as we speak at the UCR website. Speaking of U2, right now we're going to go back a little bit further than that, nearly 40 years, in fact, to 1987 and the Joshua Tree. It's ultimate classic rock.

Here's our early candidate for headline of the day. Check it out. Russia held its first humanoid robot wedding in a Moscow library. Here's what happened. Two humanoid robots exchanged vows created by AI. And I guess now that we know that things actually could get worse than some of the vows that you've already heard that your friends wrote themselves. The more you know, right? It's ultimate classic rock with a group of musical humans who call themselves Foo Fighters.

0: Rock you like a hurricane. That is the Scorpions' promise, and we have you covered in that same vein. It's Matt Wardlaw. I will get to Requested Nazareth also in a moment here at Ultimate Classic Rock. 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

Here's one for those of you who like the 80s. I'll tell you this, 80s music fans, tonight's 9 at 9 is just for you. You're going to hear why in a little more than an hour from now, but here's a taste of the 80s right now that I know you're going to dig. It's ultimate classic rock.

Well, I missed getting to see Kansas live this past weekend, but it was for a good cause. There was a surprise birthday party for my high school buddy, Jim, and he was certainly doubly surprised to see me because we had already made plans to celebrate his birthday the next night by seeing Kings X play live. And if you know, you know, it's never a bad weekend if you're witnessing a Kings X concert. And they were still awesome after more than 45 years of being a band. Incredible. So my apologies to the guys from Kansas, but I imagine that even without me there, they found a way to carry on. And you know what? Those two words, carry on, just made me think of something. Carry on.

0: They call me Wardlaw. 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We've got a bunch of cool requests already, including Robert Palmer. It's UCR.
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Check it out. 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

Large amounts of guitar face were completely appropriate during that last song. I think the same can be said for a lot of the 1987 album by Whitesnake. And if you dig the big 80s synthesizers, you have come to the right place with those guys as well. Whitesnake has you covered on all of it. Here's this from David and the Guys on UCR.

0: Rush fans, you've been quite patient tonight. I've got a Rush classic for you, and we'll also get up to date on what the band's been up to lately. 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

Rush fans in Fort Worth had to wait quite a while for the band to finish things off with their four-show residency in the area, but it ended up being worth the wait because night four in the second set, they played all of the 2112 suite and the entire Moving Pictures album. And in the opinion of this guy right here, that fits into the category of things that are worth waiting for. That's the correct take, isn't it? I thought so. It's Ultimate Classic Rock.

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All right, so tonight's 9 at 9. We're going to keep it really simple and call this one 9 Big Songs from 1986. That's nice and easy to understand. Among other things, 1986, the year that Boston finally released their third album called quite simply Third Stage. And we've got 8 more songs where that came from. All part of our mission to prove that 1986 was a mighty good year for music. It's Matt Wardlaw, and if you've been listening to this program for a while now, you know I'm a pretty big defender of the 80s, especially when it comes to music released between 1984 and 1989. But since we're discussing 1986 in this particular hour,

It is worth mentioning that in 1986, a lot of rock music fans heard some new Southern fried rock and roll courtesy of Atlanta, Georgia's own Georgia Satellites. If you hadn't learned the rules at that time, the band was there to help you learn a very important one. And those hands, I think you know what you need to do with those hands. It is ultimate classic rock.

0: Nine big songs from 1986. That is our theme for tonight on the nine. Three songs down, six more to go. We are up for that challenge and quite happy to stay right here in 1986. It is Ultimate Classic Rock.
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We're going to do a little bit of time travel right now. The year was 1986. It was a time where if you only had two cassette tapes in your pocket to play on your Sony Walkman, one of them might have been the Invisible Touch album by Genesis, and the other one, well, maybe it was Slippery When Wet by one of our favorite bands from New Jersey, Bon Jovi. If this describes you, well, then you're certainly going to remember this.

We're playing nine big songs from 1986 tonight on the 9 at 9. I'll tell you, I got really, really excited every single time that Yankee Rose came on the radio back then. I loved hearing Steve Vai make his guitar talk. I'd never heard that before. David Lee Roth and his entire band of the Eat 'Em and Smile era seemed like the coolest folks I'd ever seen in my entire life. And 40 years later, it's probably still true, isn't it? Who doesn't want to be as cool as Diamond David Lee Roth? It's Ultimate Classic Rock.

0: 1986 was quite a year to be a Van Halen fan because we got new music from the band. Their first album with Sammy Hagar called 5150. As you heard just a little while ago, we also got new music from David Lee Roth and his Eat 'Em and Smile record. If there was anything good about Diamond Dave and VH breaking up, it was we got double the music for a good while after that, and both sides were putting out music that was pretty solid, in my opinion. It's Matt Wardlaw. If you are just joining us, we have spent this past hour playing nine big songs from 1986. We will play song number nine shortly as we continue with Ultimate Classic Rock. 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

The 80s had some great music videos. Certainly, Peter Gabriel made a bunch of them starting in 1986 as he released the So album, which had a good number of hits, including at least two songs that were hard to miss, Big Time and the song that we just heard, Sledgehammer. That is a wrap on tonight's 9 at 9, which focused on nine big rock songs from 1986, but we're not done with the rock and roll. And to prove it, I'm going to leave you with this one from the Steve Miller Band to finish off this hour of UCR.

Pink Floyd recorded live during their tour for A Momentary Lapse of Reason. We're going to stay in the 80s and specifically with Pink Floyd as we start this new hour of UCR and do a few songs from that particular Floyd tour. Let's go back to the stage right now. 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

0: Pink Floyd recorded live on their first tour without Roger Waters, and that was a controversial moment and a polarizing one for Pink Floyd fans, that's for sure. All these years later, some folks are still arguing about it. Maybe it's just me, but I feel like if you don't like something, you could just move on. It's only almost been 40 years, but hey, I know, that's crazy talk. 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

Well, I've been promising to make a pilgrimage to check out the cool power-up pop-up that AC/DC is doing in each city on the final leg of their current North American run. Tuesday, I spent the morning in Columbus, Ohio, checking things out. Had a great time talking to fans and, of course, rocking out with AC/DC's music, which they had cranked up nice and loud. There was all sorts of cool AC/DC memorabilia to check out as well. And you can see photos and more from my experience right now at Ultimate Classic Rock.

It was so great having Jack Blades of Night Ranger on the show earlier this week. 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

0: I spent some time living in the mountains, and fellow mountain folks, you're going to be familiar with the occasional encounter with dangerous animals that you did not invite into your yard, and in extreme circumstances, sometimes your house. Always hated that part. 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
7: Oh, yeah. What did it look like?
6: Well, let's put it this way. Your ears are going to be really happy.

Okay, so I mentioned this. Here's another headline for you as we finish off the current hour. Bear steals golf clubs from cart on British Columbia course. You know, it's word law. Here's my advice on that particular bear-related issue. I would probably let the bear keep those golf clubs. They're his now. Trust me. Here's Requested Eagles. It's Ultimate Classic Rock.

Happy birthday to legendary police drummer Stuart Copeland. Stuart is 74 years young today, celebrating his birthday out on the road, and in fact did a show tonight in New Jersey. If you weren't at that one, he'll be at Daryl Hall's Club tomorrow night and still has a number of tour dates beyond that. You can see the complete rundown at stuartcopeland.net. It is your pal Wardlaw. 60 years ago today, Eric Clapton, Ginger Baker, and Jack Bruce, they officially joined forces as the band Cream. Made some good noise together, too, that sounded something exactly like this. It's Ultimate Classic Rock.

0: Let's send that one out to the late John Panazzo of Styx. John passed away 30 years ago today, just 47 years old, too young, but thankfully we have so much great Styx music featuring John on the drums. And current Styx drummer Todd Zuckerman has been doing a great job of carrying on John's legacy for many years now. 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

We are in the midst of our final hour of UCR 4 tonight, but it's never too late to get a little bit lost in the 90s, and let's demonstrate that right now with our next two songs.

Metallica on UCR. Tom Petty fans, you're with me, aren't you? We are so excited to hear everything that the Petty Legacy folks have up their sleeves for later this year as they continue celebrating the 50th anniversary of Tom Petty and the Heartbreakers. Right now, as we speak, you can see Heartbreakers guitarist Mike Campbell and his current band, the Dirty Knobs, out there on the road playing some great shows, mixing in a good bit of classics from the Heartbreakers catalog. They're going to wrap up their current run of shows July 24th in New Hampshire. Take a bit of time off.

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1: Well, well, look at where we are. We are officially on the edge of the weekend, and I have it on good authority from our buddy John Dennis in Australia that the weekend is already great where he is. And if he's telling us it's going to be a good weekend, that means it's going to be a good weekend. You know, it's always good to have a friend in Australia that can see the future. 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Friday night, we will kick off the weekend everywhere else in style with a bunch of stuff, including our UCR album of the week. And this week, that album is Deep Purple's Legendary Machine Head. 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
1: 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Let's get this road on the show. I mean, this show on the road with some of that nonstop classic rock. 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
1: It's a little deep over there in the hill country. Where were they just showing the...
0: Johnson City,
1: which is close to Fredericksburg. And right in that same area, we have friends that own a castle.
0: That's right.
1: I wonder if the castle is, usually they build them up high on a hill so they can overlook their territory. But I don't know if this one has that same plan or not.
0: It does. It's elevated, okay. Yeah. And then, it's higher than a lot of other stuff there. It's called the Republic Boot Company Wine Castle. And it's a cool place to hang out if you're ever there. I got to think it might be the only dry place right now in that area.
1: We don't know for sure, but that whole area is underwater. They said parts of the hill country received over 2 feet of rain this week. The Guadalupe River went up 25 feet in an hour. Basically, flash flood right through there.
0: Yeah.
1: And it's not good. Two known dead now. It's way better than last summer when it was all the kids. But, two people have been confirmed dead. Maybe others to be found. I don't know.
0: You wonder if part of the reason why the casualty rate's lower this year is just simply because of how bad it was last year, right? Yeah, people are more aware. They're more cognizant.
1: And it's pretty much in the same place as last year and only a week and a half later. So it's interesting timing again.
0: Yeah. So danger is afoot, and we hope everybody's safe in that direction. If you are China, please stop meddling in our elections.
1: So you're saying it was China? Where have I heard that before?
0: Yesterday, Donald Trump had his big address, primetime TV.
1: Some primetime TV.
0: I'm glad you brought that up. This is a perfect example of why people hate the media. Trump hadn't even made the statement yet. They wouldn't tell you what he was saying or show you what he was saying on multiple networks.
1: Yeah, two of the, NBC and ABC or CBS?
0: ABC, but yeah. On CBS, they had Margaret Brennan talking over Trump.
1: I noticed that.
0: So why even do it?
1: Yeah, they just put Trump on and then come on and explain.

0: during his speech where he is making these accusations, and I doubt that he would just come on and make these accusations totally unprepared to back them up, because they do have the intelligence, he says, while he's still talking, the networks, and I think Fox did this too, they come on and start explaining how they're not responsible for any of the erroneous statements that the president may be making here. It's like they start defending themselves because they think this president might be stretching the truth.
1: Does anyone, do you understand, this is the same media that told us Russia meddled in the 2016 election.
0: And that was okay.
1: But we're supposed to believe China didn't meddle in the 2020 election? And as it's happening, they're telling, well, he's not offering any proof. It's like, guys, he hasn't even finished the sentence yet. What if he's going to walk out and go, hey, you know this cyclosporiasis thing that's in all the lettuce? It's in all the water, too. Everyone's getting explosive diarrhea. And before he even finishes his sentence, they just start talking about it. Don't worry, it's not important.
0: Yeah, forget that.
1: Wait, it sounds important. This is why they hate the media. And with that in mind, on the topic of cyclospora, congratulations to Lafayette. You lead the state of Louisiana in the most explosive diarrhea bug cases. You're doing your part to eat the most lettuce, but unfortunately, lettuce seems to be what's contaminated in that state.
0: Yeah, a lot of the states.
1: And Louisiana's not even the highest in the country. It's that seems to be Michigan and Ohio, but we'll get to all the squirts later. Remember when Eric Swalwell got into trouble a couple months back? He had to drop out of the governor's race. And everyone noticed that Senator Ruben Gallego, is that how you say his last name?
0: Gallego.
1: Was also seen in a lot of these videos partying with him. Mm-hmm. And everyone thought, well, it seems like Ruben would be guilty of something too. Well, he is now. It turns out he had sex with multiple Capitol Hill staffers. You're not supposed to bang your employees.
0: It's kind of like the teachers with their students. You know, there's just a rule against it. Come on, man.
1: But wasn't that how James Tallarico proved he wasn't gay? He's like, I bang my employees.
0: Yeah.
1: What? I don't know if that's
0: you mean Tallarico.
1: Tallarico. Tallaweirdo.
0: Yeah.
1: Todd Blanche is trying to get the Senate to confirm him right now. And the thing standing in the way to get him to the position of attorney general seems to be Epstein survivors. We'll talk about that. A senator in Mexico is upset because of a gentleman, well, a now deceased guy in Houston. You probably heard of him. Here in Houston, we have our own George Floyd now. Excuse me, Jorge Floyd. It's probably what I should be calling him. If you want to attend the open casket funeral for the guy who died in that ICE shooting, that's available now. You can go to his open casket funeral.
0: Oh, boy.
1: Yeah, obviously. And who wouldn't, you know? Mexican Senator Juan Carlos Larrea de la Rosa has issued a tersely worded letter to Texas and the Republican Party and the Trump administration.
0: Ooh, I bet that stings.
1: Yeah, a guy that votes in the Mexican government is very upset at us because a guy who hasn't lived there in 40 years died. Sorry about that.
0: That's tough, man.
1: One of Mike Flynn's staffers, chief of staff, registered as an agent of communist Cuba. Wow. Yeah. And apparently some disabled minor got raped in a migrant shelter, but no one's supposed to care because, you know, illegal immigrants, they could do no harm. Who cares?
0: It's not about who got raped. It's who did the raping, whether it's a story or not.
1: Yeah, an illegal immigrant. That's why you're not. If it was an ICE agent, it'd be all over the place. Anyway, we're up, you're up, and as you can see, did I mention it's Friday? It's not all gloom and doom today.
0: I forgot about that for a minute.
1: Yeah, everybody's hopping and happy because the coffee's hot. Mm-hmm. And obviously, the world isn't great. Steve, it never is.
0: Never is.
1: Nobody said it's supposed to be perfect.
0: It could be worse. It could be raining. Oh, wait. Hell, it is raining.
1: It's a bad example, I think. Yeah.
2: What day is today?
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0: So I've been seeing them blame Taco Bell now for 2 or 3 days for this diarrhea lettuce outbreak and the explosives. And I kept thinking it was a joke. I mean, it's just too easy to fall back on. Yeah, a bunch of people got sick and explosive diarrhea. It's like, well, must have been Taco Bell last night, huh? But it turns out that might have been exactly what it was, or where it started anyway. I'm not sure. They're playing.
1: What exactly did Taco Bell do wrong?
0: Well, they served some food that made people blow up, okay. Explode outwardly.
1: Lettuce specifically.
0: I believe so, yes.
1: Yeah, I don't claim to know what the answer is, but I've read some of these stories where they start to blame Taco Bell, and then by the fourth or fifth paragraph, it feels like they're not blaming Taco Bell.
0: It just seems like it's too easy. It's lazy man, to joke about that.
1: I think the reason they're blaming Taco Bell is because Taco Bell pulled lettuce, cilantro, onions, pico de gallo, and guac from the menus in metropolitan Detroit. So people thought, Taco Bell's...
0: Yeah.
1: Cyclospora, it's called. It's a parasite outbreak, and it's contaminated shredded iceberg lettuce. The lettuce is from Mexico. And I know everyone knows this. This is one of those things adults figure out a long time ago, but iceberg lettuce is one of the only vegetables you can eat that doesn't really have any nutrients, right? It's just kind of filler that it gives.
0: And everybody always thinks it's safe. It's just lettuce. That's how dangerous can lettuce be? Yeah.
1: So Taco Bell pulled all this stuff from the menu, but I couldn't actually surmise from any of the stories that I read that it was Taco Bell's fault, other than that they pulled it from their menu.
0: So they looked guilty,
1: right? Exactly,
0: by being on the safe side.
1: They use a ton of raw produce, right? Especially compared to some of these fast food places. Cyclospora loves fresh greens, especially for places with iffy water hygiene. Do you trust the staff at Taco Bell to be thoroughly washing the...
0: Well, certainly.
1: Look, you don't pay someone enough, you can't expect fantastic services from them. That just seems to be a rule for life there. But at any rate, what's odd is washing doesn't kill it. Cooking it kills it. Taco Bell serves it raw, so it probably didn't matter anyway. I guess this is why your chalupa went from fourth meal to fourth trip to the throne.
0: How are you supposed to cook your lettuce? How do you prepare yours?
1: You don't. That's the point.
0: Oh, yeah. So they're eating it the way everybody else does. Yeah.
1: Right, exactly. Yeah. How do you cook lettuce? Mm-hmm. I guess, I don't know. You don't, right? Is kimchi, is that what that is? Who would be cooking it?
0: That's cabbage.
1: It's cabbage.
0: You
1: Korean
0: cook cabbage.
1: Food. Yeah.
0: You probably should cook cabbage.
1: Well, some Americans don't know the difference, do they? What's the difference between cabbage, spinach, and lettuce? I get your point.
0: And kale. Throw a little kale at them.
1: Ugh.
0: The kale people should be out there crowing right now, talking about how, you'd have been eating kale instead of lettuce, probably wouldn't be sick right now.
1: Well, according to reports from the Louisiana Department of Health, and I'm only focusing on Lafayette because we have this data, that's the number one spot in the state of Louisiana for the cyclospora. I don't know what the number one spot is in Mississippi or Texas, but
0: last I heard, Mississippi had no outbreak.
1: That's great. Mississippi has decided by not eating any leafy greens, we'll never get.
0: And they've been leading the charge on that. Long as you can remember.
1: Laugh all you want. If it works, it works.
0: That's
1: but
0: right.
1: Yeah, they've had dozens of cases in Lafayette, it says.
0: Well, of course, there's always those women, and some of them aren't even fat, but all women think they're fat at some point or another. They're ordering extra lettuce.
1: Because that clears you out, right?
0: Sure,
1: it's
0: yeah.
1: a cleanse, if
0: it's
1: you
0: a
1: will.
0: Jump start on maybe losing a few more pounds.
1: Are there some people would back in the day would do the tapeworm to lose weight? And you're not supposed to do that. It's very unhealthy. But
0: yeah, but look how good they look.
1: They'd order the tapeworm from India or something.
0: They're ripped.
1: Wouldn't recommend it.
0: How's your World Cup fever level right now? Because apparently, according to the TV, we've all got it. I guess we all just have it at different levels.
1: I guess ice cold would be the short answer to that, Steve.
0: Ice cold, okay.
1: Yeah, I don't.
0: Why'd you bring up ice? Why you want to be racist?
1: I didn't mean to do that, but...

0: Now that you've pointed it out, I'm glad I did. You know, one way to get this World Cup thing to end faster is just have the ICE agents stand outside of MetLife Stadium. Of course, they don't have to. I guess there's a fire there now, huh?
1: Oh, yeah.
0: In Jersey, where the last game's supposed to be.
2: Yep.
0: East Rutherford. East Rutherford. Look at that. Look at all those white people out there. Ugh. Gross. You know, that guy... Different races have an interest in different sports. Would you agree?
2: Oh, yes, I would.
0: And I'm sure black people like soccer, but from where I've been sitting during this whole World Cup thing, it seems like it's mostly the whites and the browns.
2: And they are very annoying. They're very good at getting attention drawn to themselves as fans.
0: And while I never gave a damn about basketball either, it's like I'm starting to think the black guys had a point.
2: Yeah.
0: What are the Asians like? Ping pong and chess? What are they doing during this whole thing? I seen a Japanese guy on TV get excited about some beef ribs when he came to Texas for the World Cup. But
2: right.
0: Did he even go to a game?
2: No idea.
0: I don't know either.
2: But they've got pretty good beef in Japan.
0: It's Wagyu, just
2: they don't have as much of it.
0: Man, I had some Wagyu the other day. It was slap you in your face good, just outstanding.
2: Mm-hmm.
0: And it occurred to me, maybe we were wrong about that Iwo Jima thing, you know?
3: It's Friday, I've reached my breaking point. It's Friday, I need to smoke a joint. I can guarantee certain death to the next person that says TGIF. Really?
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0: Yeah, that's right.
1: Not from the X.
0: You darn tootin', you heard it on the X. Greetings, Steve. Greetings, radio listeners. Should be having a cast of colorful co-hosts joining us as soon as they feel like picking it up over there at their cubicles down the hall. And
1: yeah, just show up whenever you feel like it, I
0: yeah,
1: guess.
0: Yeah, just get here whenever it is. It's fine. He'll come in here any second now.
1: So, questions about this lettuce, this diarrhea lettuce. Didn't say who this was here. If we put on a mask.
0: Sure.
1: And we only pull it down for small bites and sips and put it right back up.
0: Yeah.
1: Will that stop us from catching the explosive diarrhea?
0: It'll be as effective as it was with COVID. Does
1: that answers my question.
0: Yeah, right.
1: Excellent.
0: There you go. So I guess we have that to look forward to. If you haven't gotten explosive diarrhea yet, it's just a matter of time.
2: I got a question for you, too.
0: There he is. I knew it.
2: What I do?
0: Nothing.
2: I
0: sit down.
2: I just have questions.
0: We got a lot to do, Billy. There's no time to...
2: No time to ask?
0: No, you can ask. What is it?
2: Well, a lot of people are probably wondering, since you mentioned Taco Bell, is there a way to tell the difference between the parasite diarrhea that you would get or the normal diarrhea that you would get from Taco Bell?
0: No, I think that's why it's getting the reaction it's getting. People didn't...
2: It's not like a turbocharged diarrhea. It's like extra impactful.
0: Well, I didn't get it, so I don't know. But I suppose it must be, because if the meat at Taco Bell already gave you the squirts and now the lettuce is too, it's just like a fire hydrant of your bodily waste.
2: I think Lisa here in the email might be onto something. Maybe the folks at Chipotle are doing this at Taco Bell to try to take a little heat off of them. You know, because it's been Chipotle for the last couple of years. It could be, or maybe it's just that's, you know, when they're picking the Mexican lettuce. That sounded wrong.
0: Yeah, I don't know that you can say that.
2: No, not because it's Mexican lettuce, but because that sounds like some drug dealer's talk about, you know, what he's supplying you.
3: Hey, Holmes, you want to get the Mexican lettuce?
2: So the lettuce from Mexico that gets picked down there and then sent up here, and we don't know what they're doing out in the lettuce fields.
0: And we wouldn't want to know.
2: No.
0: None of our business.
2: And I mean, they do it California and Arizona and New Mexico, wherever they got lettuce out there. But just saying, maybe Chipotle wants to... Somebody else would be taking the heat for a while.
0: I always wondered if the problem at Chipotle was the guac. I hate that Steve's right as often as he is, but when you go in...
1: No, it's getting annoying.
0: It's really annoying. When you go into the Chipotle, there's a giant pile of guac. Now, in a nice Mexican restaurant, they make the guac fresh for you.
2: Oh, and, yeah, right at your table.
0: Well, in a really nice one, table side, yeah. But for some reason at Chipotle, it's just been sitting there as a pile of guacamole... Looks like a giant pile of dog dew, and it's turning a little brown, and they keep covering it in lime juice to keep it from changing colors and oxidizing faster, and you think to yourself, I don't want it.
2: You're going to break through the skim on top, kind of chisel your way in to get the soft, gooey green stuff at the bottom.
0: They'll tell you it's extra for guac, and they're right. Extra cost to your health.
2: You betcha.
0: I don't know. I don't dislike Chipotle either. It's the one place where I don't ever want the guac.
2: So, questions about, I mean, you know, because we're an international morning show. We have listeners from all over the world.
0: Yeah, we do, which is weird. Even we can't believe it.
2: Yeah, I don't get why.
0: But
2: anyway, people come to us with questions because they don't know.
0: Sure.
2: Do they have porta potties in Mexico?
0: Well, in Mexico, I would assume.

0: assume most of the country's a porta potty, right?
1: Well, that's the problem, ain't it? I mean, we got to install some porta potties, and maybe these guys won't be, whizzing out there in the middle of the field.
0: Yeah, when the whole world is your porta potty, it probably doesn't really make a difference if you get a little on the lettuce. But that's the thing. Up here in Los Americanos, that's not how we do it, you know?
1: So how about that big announcement last night, huh? Trump got on the TV and made himself a big announcement, and then all the TV stations kind of ran from him.
0: All right, let's play a little bit of the audio. Donald Trump said the CIA hid information about China meddling in 2020.
2: The cover-up of this colossal security breach is even more disturbing in light of the additional information showing that China engaged in other election-related activities to undermine my first administration and our 2020 campaign. They did not want, and they just didn't want it. They fought like hell not to have it, Donald Trump, to win, and for good reason.
0: All right, so the CIA covered it up. China meddled. CIA covered it up. And they're trying to use this as a reason to pass the SAVE Act, which won't work, and no one will be arrested. The CIA won't be shut down. We will definitely spend more money on defense, and it won't affect this problem. I don't know why the system's as broken as it is. I believe Trump. I believe I totally believe him. I don't believe anything happens as a result of this. I think we all forget about this by Monday.
1: And he probably does have the proof, because the TV stations are all like, well, we don't have any proof that what the president says is anywhere near true. Now, they don't do that for other presidents. They don't stop in the middle of a speech, cut them off, and go, we don't know if we can believe him. Yeah, no, I'm pretty sure Barack Obama, I'm pretty sure Joe Biden said a couple of things along the way that should have been stopped and immediately questioned right then and right there.
0: Boy, you'd think so. And Donald Trump's right. This is a national security concern, which begs the question, why wouldn't ABC or NBC broadcast it?
2: World country that has elections like we have. In a rare move, NBC and ABC Fake News have both said that they would not cover this speech. They knew what it was about because of the fact that they don't like the topic, because they know how corrupt our system is and they don't want to reveal it.
0: Yeah, why wouldn't they put this? Even if it's fake, you think they'd want to show it to you. It's a national moment. The president doesn't normally give a primetime address. Do you remember when they swore in Amy Coney Barrett and they wouldn't put that on TV?
1: Sure, I remember. Maybe they just didn't want to show anybody wearing a bulletproof vest while she's getting sworn in.
0: And then Rand Paul got attacked by an angry mob. It's like, I think the world deserves to know some of this stuff.
1: She started wearing the vest later. Okay, well, no, who knows? You know, women are funny.
0: Yeah, okay.
1: Ain't they funny?
0: But even CBS, as Donald Trump's talking, Margaret Brennan on CBS jumps on top of him and starts fact-checking him. Like, he hasn't even explained the evidence yet. You can't fact-check it. You don't even know what he's going
3: to
0: say.
3: It's impossible for us to fact-check each thing that was said, but on the specific thing in regard to China that you raised, the president was informed.
0: Did you hear how he's talking in the background?
1: He's still going, yeah.
0: I get that people can't see what we're looking at, but
1: I saw it live, and it's damned aggravating is what it is.
0: He's still giving the speech, and CBS jumps on. They're like, well, this probably isn't true, but we can't prove it's not. Let him finish.
1: I tell you.
0: Understand who they are.
1: Okay, when you asked the question earlier, though, why would they do this? Why this? They told you. She told you right to your face. We don't care about all the other stuff that you might question, but specifically regarding China, let's go ahead and shut that down. Do you remember when John Cena upset the Chinese people, and then he went on that begging and apologetic, bowing tour?
0: He had a new movie coming out, and he said, it's going to be in Taiwan first. And then he came out and said, I'm sorry, I forgot Taiwan's not a real place.
1: That's right. Yeah, he called it Taiwan like it was a separate country or something, and China don't like that. Well, the networks have pretty much admitted to you right now. People keep accusing us of taking Jew money for some reason. I have no idea why. I'm accusing the networks of taking Chinese money. I think they are taking China money. Or China man money?
0: Sure.
1: No.
0: Juan, it's called.
1: No, he's in Mexico.
0: No, Juan's the money, Billy.
1: That's the lettuce picker guy.
0: No, I'm sure that's their currency. I'm sure.
4: It's Friday, Friday, Friday. But without going to work, every day could be Friday. Tomorrow it's Saturday. And you know what the next day is? It's Sunday, Sunday, Sunday. You won't be at the dirt track races because you'll be staying home. Sunday.

0: be at the dirt track races because you'll be staying home.
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0: one.
1: Yeah.
0: And he yells, "Hey!" And then he proceeds to ask, "Which one? Which one?" as he attempts to catch up to the heckler.
2: Yeah, who said that?
0: Eventually, Rice did appear to catch up to the party of hecklers. It wasn't clear what he said to the fans in question, as the video of the incident was shot from a distance. I got a little bit of it here on the screen if you'd like to take a look at this, Billy.
2: I see a swing here.
0: Yeah, hits the ball there, and
2: somebody yelled.
0: He did not like that.
3: Hey, oh. Hey. Oh. Yo.
2: Yo.
3: Hey.
0: Who was
3: hey.
0: It?
3: Hey.
0: Who was it? Oh, he looks mad. He looks really mad. Look at that. He runs past the rope.
2: Here he comes.
0: Look, they're taking off. Oh, Jerry. Oh, Jerry Rice. Man, he's still got,
2: he's still got the roid rage, it looks like.
0: The other thing that's interesting about this is it's a golf outing, charity golf, so it's all white people.

0: like a really bulked up Tiger Woods out there.
1: Boy, these white kids, they have never seen a black man get this angry in public.
0: But who knew they had a temper like that?
1: They've seen it on
0: what?
1: Nothing.
0: Who knew?
1: No,
0: I'm
1: know.
0: Asking.
1: Yeah, they. Oh. Who's they, Billy?
0: Them they.
1: I don't know. Okay,
0: oh,
1: Billy.
0: What a mess it is out there.
1: Do you want me to go get a shovel for you? Because you're.
0: No, I'm on still just keeping an eye on the radar. You know, this time of the year, the season we're in, normally in the Texas region, in the Gulf Coast, we keep our eye on the Gulf as them killer canes will come sneaking in on you.
1: Sure.
0: But last couple of years, we got to keep our eye on the middle of the state, because that's where all the rain and the water's at right now. And there's more storms and rain falling out just west of Austin and Waco, out there around Lampasas and San Saba. You ever get up that way?
1: A lot, yeah. I was almost there when this happened last year. We were driving there. We were going to spend the weekend at an Airbnb and had a whole trip planned at the SUV was filled with dogs and wine and snacks, and we were going to...
0: That sounds like a party right there.
1: And right as soon as we got there, rain started coming. We called before we left Houston. Is it safe? They go, it's safe.
0: Come on out.
1: On and on. And as soon as we're pulling up...
0: It's just a little rain. It'll be over by, this afternoon.
1: We get a call. They go, yeah, the county judge said abandoned the county. Not abandon the county. What's the
0: evacuate.
1: Word? Evacuate. Thank you. They're like, sure. Everybody get out. We're like, well, you know, it'd been nice to know that 3 hours ago before I started driving here.
0: 3 hours ago, it was a beautiful day.
1: You hate to complain because then children died.
0: But
1: I didn't know that at the time. I was just mad that I...
0: You're a little selfish now, don't you?
1: Well, obviously, yes. But also, I just paid all that money for gas, got in the car, drove off. And the more we drove, the worse the weather got. I'm like...
0: But you didn't want to use your own intelligence. You wanted to trust somebody else's opinion.
1: May I interject? I was charged for this facility. And they told me it was open. They said it's fine here. Now, I don't know. I'm not there.
0: If you've already paid, you have to risk your life at that point.
1: Well,
0: I mean, you've already paid, you know.
1: But again, I'm driving in the rain. I don't know people are dying. I just know that 3 hours ago I called and said, is it still going on? And they're like, it's still going on. We're not canceling it.
0: You didn't let that go yet, huh?
1: No,
0: it's been over a year.
1: Well, I did
0: let it go, man.
1: For the record,
0: worst things could happen.
1: No, now this isn't about the place. It's about you suggesting I'm some kind of simpleton because I got charged several hundred dollars to be in a cabin for a weekend.
0: What's a simpleton?
1: You know, you son of a...
0: What?
1: Why?
0: That area I mentioned up there in the hill country includes the area along the Colorado River where I like to go camping and fishing occasionally.
1: Me
0: and
1: too.
0: It's real close to the Colorado Bend State Park, right there on the bend of the Colorado River. It's not in Colorado. It's the river in Texas.
1: Yeah.
0: Out west of Lampasas. And I was just looking at their website, because I figured they got some video. The Pernalis State Park has got a river running through it now that looks a lot like one of those storm-ravaged rivers that tears through the middle of the China or the Himalayas or somewhere, or it just looks like the river from hell, and it don't normally look like that. Usually you could just kind of hop across it.
1: Would you say it was a China river?
0: It would look like it. Yeah. One of them big rivers, like it just all stirred up everything.
1: I think you have to call it a river from China.
0: I probably do. So I looked at the website for the Colorado Bend State Park. I didn't see any, you know, like recent videos of flooding or anything, but I noticed they had a couple of alerts on their website. I said, well, let me see what the alert is for the park. Well, a month ago, they put a big screw worm alert out. Oh, my God, the screw worms have been found out in parts of Texas, and I'm sure the people thought to themselves, wow, can't get any worse than that. And then I noticed there's another park alert, and this one was from July 10th. This is right before the rain started coming down.
1: Mm-hmm.
0: It's a burn ban. It was so dry, they had a burn ban in the park a week ago today. And now look at it.
1: Yeah, so you get it.
0: Mm.
1: You know what I was just thinking about? It was terrible weather. It was a three-hour drive. A three-hour Anyway. Our hearts are with them. We don't wish any harm on these people.
0: Why would anybody think we wished harm on anybody? I'm looking out for them. I'm watching the radar, and sure enough, it's coming down again right now.
1: You know,

0: Billy, people will think that we're not being sympathetic enough or empathetic enough, and we are. We're doing it. Doesn't matter what they think.
1: Some rain has already moved through Wichita Falls, moving from the south to the north, and there's a bigger storm just outside the back door approaching Wichita Falls as we speak. This radar thing is cool, ain't it? That's maybe one of the best things on a smartphone. Just that and our app, which is free. The radar people charge you for this.
0: Boy, the price is right on the Walton and Johnson smartphone. Somebody was telling me yesterday that they drive around the South a lot. And, you know, as a guy's a professional driver and he travels a lot with his family. And he said, even though you guys have dozens of affiliates, sometimes you're in a little pocket of the South, a pocket of the Gulf Coast where there's no radio signal or you don't know where to find the radio signal.
1: Yeah.
0: Not only does the app help you find that, but you could just listen to the app if you don't know what channel to put on. As long as you got an internet connection, you got us.
1: Brilliant. Whose idea was that little app anyway? Man, that's just smart.
0: It was a great idea. And we don't charge anything for it. Maybe we ought to charge more.
1: There was a landslide in China. A bunch of people are trapped. Rescue efforts underway. Do you think it's something Trump did? You know, he just comes on TV and he goes, China, China, China, China, China. And then a couple hours later, they got a big old, you know, I'm pretty sure it was Trump. Let's go ahead and just jump on the blame Trump for everything thing.
0: It seems easy,
1: yeah.
0: But it doesn't actually accomplish anything. And I only say that because I've been watching it happen now for a decade. Yeah, go ahead, blame Trump. It's not actually going to solve your problems, but it will deflect blame away from the fact that you're probably responsible for whatever happened.
1: That's how it works.
0: Not you specifically, obviously.
1: I know you didn't mean me.
0: Yeah. No. Hey, speaking of...
1: we're rock solid, buds, right here.
0: Does the media's infatuation with Kai Trump seem a little weird? And yes, I'm aware of how hypocritical it is for me to even ask that question. She's 19. She can't even buy a beer yet, but there's articles about her in the USA Today.
1: But I could buy her a beer.
0: No, you can't because she's underage and she's not your kid.
1: Well, I didn't say she should drink it, but I could buy her one, slide it down the bar, say, hey, it's on me, hon.
0: You could, but you shouldn't, Billy. She's 19.
1: Have you seen pictures of her lately?
0: I'm not going to even, too young for me. I don't like under 25, they can't form a complete sentence.
1: I think she might be the exception to the rule there. It looks like she's got a pretty good head on her shoulders and, you know. Except for that, she's probably going to want to talk about golf a lot. I guess you could just sit there and let her talk. Because every woman's going to want to talk about something you want to ignore.
0: I don't know a lot about Kai Trump. I know she's Don Jr.'s daughter. She's 19. She likes golf, and she does TikTok dances. And that last thing for me is a deal breaker. I'm just not... I mean, besides the 19-year-old thing, the TikTok thing, that's just nauseating.
1: 19 is perfectly legal as long as you don't try to ply her with alcohol. Yeah, you got a sweet talker.
0: Yeah, but sober or not, you're still going to have to talk to a 19-year-old. Do you know what that's like?
1: You don't have to listen, though, when they talk. You just think about what your ultimate goal is here.
0: Billiot, I know what you're saying isn't illegal, but it is making people very suspicious of you right now. I think...
1: I'm talking about you.
0: Me?
1: Yeah, because, you know, you're the kid.
0: Oh, thank you, yeah.
2: 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So if I were you, I would start doing some tongue exercises before Friday.
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1: Oh, boy.

0: CBS reports a massive policy shift from the Trump administration that kind of makes you wonder, why weren't we doing this already?
1: A policy shift at CBS?
0: CBS is reporting on a policy shift in the government of America.
1: In Washington.
0: Yeah.
1: Okay.
0: Immigration officers can now consider public benefits use for green cards. Basically, you got Medicaid and food stamps and housing assistance. Well, why do illegal immigrants get access to this stuff?
1: Good question. We've always wondered that, but they don't ask us.
0: Those can now qualify into whether or not someone, they could factor into whether or not someone qualifies for permanent legal status. I guess we'd call this addition to the show, why in the bleeding F weren't we doing this already?
1: Mm-hmm. I think it's something that we did do for a while, and then Biden come in and put a stop to it. Well, not him. You know, we just say him. We mean the Democrats.
0: You're right. This is basically reviving an idea that if you're relying on taxpayer-funded goodies right out of the gate, maybe you're not quite ready for full citizenship yet. Maybe you shouldn't be here at all. We want people to come to America if they have a skill we need and they can contribute to our economy. But I'll just use Somalians as an example here. The overwhelming majority of them have been and are on welfare, public aid, Section 8 housing, and they're contributing nothing, paying very little in taxes. Basically, we just brought all these people here so they could mooch off of us, and then they ripped off billions of dollars and sent it to terror groups.
1: Exactly. But you're not supposed to have a problem with that, right?
0: I mean, I do have a problem with it.
2: I didn't want to startle you, so I just wanted to let you know I was here.
0: Yeah, you in the rear. What do you want?
2: I just came in the rear.
0: Yeah, what's up?
2: Oh, just want to say good morning. Happy Friday. Looking forward to the weekend. What are your two biggest plans? Probably World Cup and the Odyssey movie, I'm guessing. But which order?
0: Saturday night, we have a comedy show in Orange, Texas. And other than that, I'm probably going to clean out my closet this weekend.
2: But it's World Cup final, and the Odyssey is opening at a theater near you.
0: Do you think, I'll play a video of you, for you, of the cast of the Odyssey rapping, and you decide...
2: Oh, no, do we have to?
3: Odysseus.
4: Telemachus.
5: Penelope.
3: Antinous.
6: Odysseus.
7: Athena.
4: Telemachus.
7: Calypso.
5: Penelope.
3: Menelaus.
8: And Helen of Troy.
3: Odyssey.
9: After the Iliad.
3: Hidden no horse.
0: All right, so here you have Robert Pattinson, Anne Hathaway, Matt Damon.
10: That was Matt Damon!
0: And you're thinking to yourself... Wow, that's the cringiest thing I've ever seen. It's not, actually. The cringiest thing you ever saw was Hollywood celebrities singing Imagine during the pandemic.
10: Oh, God, I remember that.
11: Easy if you try.
1: Who was that?
0: That's Kristen Wiig.
1: I don't like her.
0: Who's
1: that?
0: Gal Gadot.
1: That was a dude.
0: Well, it's just a bunch of different
11: celebrities. Imagine all the people.
0: There's Superman, the guy that plays it. Sarah Silverman, you get the point. Now, I know what you're thinking.
1: Can't sing at all.
0: That's the cringiest thing I've seen in a while.
1: No, well, the other thing was the cringiest.
0: Well, they're both the cringiest thing.
1: Wait, there's more.
0: No, we're done.
1: There's always more.
0: I'm not going to keep playing.
1: Oh, there's more coming. You know there is more.
0: You know, it was a rare moment yesterday where someone in Hollywood, who I probably don't agree with on much, made a point I did agree with.
1: Okay.
0: Arnold Schwarzenegger was speaking at USC. And he said something that I think everyone in California needed to hear.
12: I was very, very upset that someone's life was taken because they have a different opinion.
0: Charlie Kirk.
12: I mean, it's just unbelievable.

0: I mean, this was a great communicator, mm-hmm. a great advocate for the right, for Republican causes.
1: Mm-hmm.
0: And he had such a great way of communicating with the students that agreed or disagreed with him. And I just thought, it's a human being, a human life is gone. And he was a great father, a great husband. And I was thinking about his children. They will only be reading about him now, instead of him reading to them.
2: That was pithy.
3: You remember that part in Terminator 2 where they're lowering Arnold down into the molten lava in the steel mill or whatever that was?
2: And didn't he like wave goodbye, like, it's been fun, guys, bye.
3: And John Connor's like, no, and Arnold's like, goodbye, goodbye, John Connor, goodbye, I got to get to the chopper.
2: I don't think he said get to the chopper in that movie.
3: I don't think it was molten lava either, but Probably not. We're just having fun here.
2: It was steel. It was molten steel, though.
3: Yeah, liquid steel.
2: But that didn't kill him. It just rearranged him a little bit. But, you know, that T-200, he could just melt and come back anytime he wanted.
3: Well, he was the T-100. That was the T-1000.
2: He was the low end.
3: The T-1000 was made of liquid metal, and he could transform himself into anything.
2: Isn't that cool? He could turn his hand into a sword or something. He'd go, shoop! Just like that, or that finger that would shoot out, you know, like an ice pick in your skull.
3: Right.
2: Pretty cool.
3: And at the time, we thought that was a really cool effect, but looking back on it, boy, that really looked like crap, didn't it?
2: I really was impressed when he went to the mental facility to go find Sarah, and they wouldn't let him in, obviously, because, you know, he at one point, he melted into a little puddle on the floor.
3: Right.
2: And it was a black and white check. You know, like the 12-inch check tiles, black and white, you know, crossword puzzle looking thing. And he became the floor, and then he came back up out of it. That was fun.
3: Yeah, that was awesome, right?
2: The best one was when he came out of that fiery 18-wheeler. Remember, he was chasing him with the 18-wheeler, and Arnold was on the motorcycle. That was the best.
3: Remember?
2: And then the 18-wheeler explodes when it came off that bridge and landed down there at the river, in the cement river. And he's like, oh, well, that ought to do. And then he just comes walking out of the fire. Like, ain't no big thing.
3: Remember when he pulls the guy over and he's like, excuse me, I'm looking for this boy. And the guy is like, oh, wait, that was Wayne's World. My bad. Remember that part where they're at the mall and there's the kid, the redheaded kid, he's John Connor's friend. It's just his instinct to lie to the police.
2: Of course.
3: And the guy walks up, he's like, have you seen this boy? And he lies to him, not realizing that he's actually saving all of humanity.
2: That's right. He saved the world by telling a fib like that. You guys ready for, okay, I don't know if we have time to tell the story now, but when we get back, the reemergence of the wokiest wokeness I think you ever woke up to.
3: Oh, God, it's worse than that video we just played of the cast of Odyssey rapping.
2: It's pretty bad.
3: Ugh.
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0: I'd like to apologize to William. Apparently, I spoiled the ending of Terminator 2 for him. You'd never seen the ending of it, I guess.
1: Oh, no. What is that, only 40-something years old now?
0: 30, but, you know, okay. Close enough. Yeah,
1: yeah, it goes, you know, at some point, if you don't catch up, you're going to have things ruined for you.
0: Another listener asks, what was the big announcement yesterday? I haven't heard
1: it yet.
0: Didn't
1: they listen yesterday?
0: Asks Jay. Jay wanted to know.
1: Yay.
0: Jay missed yesterday's show, and that's okay, because Kevin heard it. He got VIP tickets to our annual Operation Comedy Therapy charity stand-up show, Wheelchairs for Warriors.
2: That was the big announcement yesterday, by the way.
0: It's going down September 6th at Tejas Brewery. Tickets available at wheelchairsforwarriors.org. There's also a link on the Walton and Johnson Facebook, Kenny Webster Facebook, Twitter, Instagram. You get how it works. And look, last year we raised a lot of money to buy dozens of wheelchairs for very worthy, needy military heroes.
2: A lot, but not enough.
0: No.
2: Not even close. And now there's more need than there was before. So, yeah, we gotta catch up again.
0: It's very important that people understand how broken the system is. And one way we've been able to try to help is by gathering together some of the best comedians. Every year the show gets a little bigger. Every year we get better comics. Every year we have a bigger lineup. And
2: it's kind of like Willie's 4th of July picnic, huh?
0: It's the same kind of thing.
2: Pretty much, just like that.
0: Every year it grows a little bigger. This year it's Saturday, September 6th at the Tejas Brewery. It's not just beer, I should point out. They have almost every

0: Everything except for tequila. They have gin, vodka, whiskey. The food's amazing. There's wine, beer. It's a lot of fun. So if you want to go hang out with us, please do. Tickets are $40 for that. It's tax deductible, and
1: you can pay more, you know, because it is, you know, given to the charity.
0: Yeah, you can write it off. I mean, whatever you spend, it's money you don't have to give to the federal government.
2: That's one of the ways we raised a pretty good amount of money last year, was that people were so generous. You come up and they say, well, it's $40, but I also want to, you know, drop $100 in the hat, so to speak.
0: Yeah, and it really is important to help these people. These are men and women who went overseas, and when they got home, they just want their basic dignity back. You know, they want to be able to fish with their children, cook a meal without assistance, go to the bathroom without. And so these high quality mobility solutions, this is the good stuff. They have a rinky dinky wheelchair. What we're trying to do is get them a better one.
2: Yeah, it's not really very good for them. Okay, are you ready for the wokiest woke you ever woke up to?
0: Yes.
2: United Airlines realizes that they're about to start having some unhappy customers.
0: Mm.
2: And so they have already added in some flexibility to accommodate customers who get upset when they have to fly in to the Donald J. Trump International Airport. So United Airlines wants you to know that you will be able to change the location of which airport you fly into without extra charge. An internal memo was, you know, snuck out, I guess. United, now in the process of updating their system, the airport, West Palm Beach Airport, is going to be called, it is officially done, the Donald J. Trump Airport. And say they know that that is going to infuriate many, many of their customers. So if you don't want to fly into that airport, they can look at nearby airports like Fort Lauderdale or Miami instead.
0: Okay,
2: isn't that just wonderful?
0: The President Donald J. Trump International Airport in Palm Beach is still has the same, what is it, the letters, PBI, Palm Beach International. So the only way you'll be subjected to or triggered by the existence of Donald Trump is if you really spend a lot of time looking at the sign at the entrance or exit of the airport.
2: They are changing it within the system. It will become DJT, just like in Houston is IAH.
0: So I believe you, but the way I heard it on the news the other day is that it's not becoming DJT. So
2: they're updating their system. I'm just reading the story here.
0: Who's reporting that?
2: I don't know.
0: I believe you. It doesn't matter.
2: It's the media. But they said they are renaming PBI to DJT. And when that happens on your ticket, you're going to, of course, Trump derangement syndrome is going to cause you to scream and run through the airport, and you can't control your bowels probably at this point.
0: Okay, so yeah, apparently Florida Governor Ron DeSantis changed legislation HB 919 on July 9th. Back in March, they said they were not going to change. It doesn't matter. If you go to that airport, you're going to one of the most conservative Republican destinations in the country.
1: Or are you just going to someplace in Florida?
0: Right. Well, but still, that's Trump country. What do you care if Donald J. Trump's name's on something? He's on stuff everywhere.
2: No, the best part of the story is that it hasn't even happened yet. Nobody cares yet. Nobody has had a problem with this yet. United Airlines is
0: just trying to get out in front of it.
2: Assuming that so many people will be bothered by this, that they're making a plan. They are ready to accommodate disgruntled passengers with TDS going to DJT.
0: I don't know why it matters, but I guess if you're heading there, then great. Isn't that the place where Epstein trafficked all those girls? Doesn't that community have bigger problems to worry about than this?
1: Well, we wouldn't know anything about that Epstein stuff. No way to know.
0: Yesterday, there was a conversation about it. Yeah, they want to get a new attorney general. Todd Blanche is his name. He was Trump's lawyer for a couple of years. And there are people saying they're not going to vote for him unless he meets with the Epstein survivors. So we did. He met with Epstein survivor Annie Farmer and basically had a conversation here. Annie's saying the Senate shouldn't confirm Todd Blanche. He didn't talk to me for long enough.
2: Uh-huh.
0: Blanche represented Trump in more than one case for about 2 years. Now he's up for confirmation. Apparently, the chances of him being the next attorney general are very good. We've had many years of people asking, where's the

0: client list? Why wasn't more done? And when the Democrats were in charge, everybody blamed the Democrats, and now the Republicans are in charge, so obviously it's Trump's fault. But one thing's for sure, it doesn't matter who's in charge, they're not going to do anything about it.
1: Oh, God, no.
0: And I say that as somebody that's glad I voted for Trump. Trump couldn't give us heaven, but Kamala gave us hell.
1: Oh, that's a good one. Did you read that on a bumper sticker?
0: I'd rather live in Trump's purgatory than the Democrat, you know, what is it, the seven layers of hell that we would have had with Kamala? Anyway, this fits the ongoing Epstein Files drama. Nothing's really changed here. People are noting that a lot of Epstein material is still being slow-walked or hidden. I think it's not because Trump did something wrong so much as I think it's because he murdered Epstein.
1: Is that right?
0: Yeah, I think that Trump's DO...
1: He didn't have it done. He didn't order it done. He didn't pay somebody else. You say he specifically murdered him in hand-to-hand combat?
0: I think Trump went in late at night in like a ninja-type suit, like a jumpsuit, mask, goggles over the eyes, the whole shebang. Kind of Mission Impossible meets Secret Ninja thing.
1: I see it.
0: Went in there with the gloves on, and he went in, snuck up behind Epstein, snapped his neck like that. And then made it look like he was hung there. And if anybody thinks I'm lying about that, or that's not true, or that's too far-fetched, I just...
1: Prove him wrong.
0: Yeah, exactly.
1: Prove Kenny wrong. You got evidence to the contrary? Let's hear about it.
0: Yeah, I get it. It's ridiculous.
1: But in the meantime, we have emails coming in about all kinds of subjects, stuff we talked about earlier in the week. It's Friday. Everything's kind of funneling down into the funnel here, the pinch point. And one of the things, probably a lot of people listening on the app, you know, catching up with the shows from earlier.
0: Sure.
1: And they heard us talking about, data centers, for one thing. Tom's a thinking fellow. Most of our listeners are.
0: What do you got, Tom?
1: Tom says, put the data centers in Greenland. No heating or insulation needed. If they create a lot of heat, Greenland has got built-in air conditioning. Also, once we build the data centers there and they're up and running, that's ours. Greenland's ours then. It's the same rule as when you lick food.
0: Good point. Yeah, finders keepers kind of thing.
2: Oh, that is so gross.
0: Dibs.
3: Yep. Remember, this is my highlight reel. The mountains are calling and I must go. Van life. Good times and good vibes. Wanderlust. Wanderlust. Wanderlust. Wanderlust.
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8: All right, so back in 2020, when all of this happened, they were stealing our voter data, China was meddling in the election.
9: Yeah, I heard China was up to some no good, huh?
8: Christopher Wray was in charge of the FBI, and supposedly the CIA covered all this up. So is anyone going to get arrested? Or
9: Does anybody ever get punished for any of these things we find out about?
8: No.
9: How many politicians have gotten in trouble over that Somalian fraud situation in Minnesota?
8: None.
9: All still in charge of the same stuff they've been in charge with since it started.
8: The only consequence to a politician is that now Tim Walz can't run for office again. That's it. But he'll probably go make more money as a lobbyist or something.
9: Well, he already got his. Yeah, he's ready to go.
8: But none of this should shock us. Back when this took place, you remember the intelligence agencies were bullying the social media companies to suppress information about the pandemic?
9: Oh, yeah.
8: We were getting into trouble at the time on Facebook and Instagram and Twitter because we were sharing stories about how it's very possible the pandemic didn't start in a wet market with bat soup, like they told us.
9: Shocking, but yeah, can you imagine?
8: The person in charge of the CIA at the time was Gina Haspel. Now, I know what you're thinking. A white woman? Yeah, I know. White liberal woman, it would seem. And obviously, we're never going to criticize that.
9: Well, certainly not.
8: John Ratcliffe is the current CIA director, and I noticed he's not exactly being very helpful. When it's Trump's administration, the intelligence agency still can't really be trusted. Why do you think Tulsi's really stepping down? Is her husband really as sick as they claim, or something else going on?
9: I doubt it.
8: Right.
9: It's almost never because I want to spend more time with my family. I have a sick spouse I need to go take care of. It's usually never what they tell you it is.
8: It's usually never what they tell you it is. And that's because if they told you the truth, you wouldn't be able to handle it.
10: That's right. You can't handle the truth, man. Somebody said that once. It was cool.
8: Yeah. What movie was that?
9: You're not familiar with that line from the movie?
8: No, I never heard of it.
9: You can't handle the truth.
8: No, what's that?
9: He made it up. It's not a real thing.
8: Oh, you just came up with that right now?
10: Yeah, I just came up with it, man.
8: That's pretty good, dude.
10: Yeah.
8: It sounds like something Jack Nicholson would say or something like that. But
10: who?
8: Jack Nicholas, the golfer. He's a golfer.
10: Yeah, he's a gopher.
8: Yeah, exactly. Okay, so with all that being said, we now have the receipts. We know China was involved. Nothing's going to happen. It doesn't matter. Moving along to the next thing, and I'm sure we all agree, why didn't Lena Dunham play Helen of Troy in the new Odyssey movie? It's very offensive.
9: Did she turn the part down?
8: The most beautiful woman in the world should have been Lena Dunham or Rosie O'Donnell. The fact that they gave it to a professional model is very offensive. Obviously, it's great that they chose a marginalized Kenyan woman, but still, it would have been nice if, you know, she was just a little more body positive.
9: That would have been nice. Yeah. But what can we do?
8: You're going to go see the Odyssey tonight?
9: Well, you have to, don't you? I mean, it's the Odyssey, and it's getting all kinds of attention. So, sure. Not me, but I'm sure some people will.
8: Helen of Troy, the woman whose face launched 1,000 ships. Lena Dunham, the woman whose face launched 1,000 what-the-hell-were-we-thinking memes. Yeah. This would have been a great time

0: Bring Lena Dunham. If not Danny DeVito, then Lena Dunham, I think.
1: Either way, it would have worked out really well. Now, they say that this Odyssey movie that is officially opening today, for the first day, officially opening just now, has already lost like $100 million or something.
0: But that was Supergirl. But they predict this is going to lose. I don't know if this
1: they're
0: will lose.
1: They're comparing one to the other.
0: Yeah, they're saying that this is going to do as bad as Snow White or Supergirl. And who knows? Someone might still go see it. But they did make it woke. I mean, it hasn't happened yet, so who knows? But
1: it's out there now.
0: Something else you could go see if you're bored is an open casket for the guy that was shot by ICE in Houston, the Hispanic George Floyd. Now, the question has become, was it meth or salt in his van?
1: Salt?
0: His lawyer says they were little baggies of salt. The FBI thinks it was meth.
1: Yeah, because a lot of people just drive around all the time with multiple little baggies of salt.
0: I wish the FBI had waited before testing it first to tell everyone what they found. Because if it is salt, that's all you're going to hear about now. It's like, oh, they're trying to make him look bad. He hit an ICE agent with his car. You don't have to make him look bad. He was violent and dangerous. Why didn't you just comply when you were pulled over?
2: Let me ask you this. All of you, really, how many baggies of salt do you currently have in your car?
0: On the dashboard?
2: Well, anywhere, really. What if it was salt in your trunk?
0: Okay, well, yeah.
2: Down by the spare tire.
0: Like little mini baggies?
2: Little individual little mini baggies for self-serve size salt.
0: Like dozens, obviously. The kind with the resealable, obviously. It's
1: kind of a Ziploc, kind of a feel to it.
0: A very common thing to have in your car. I'm sure we all have those.
1: You wouldn't just keep it in some sort of a container, like a shaker of some kind. You would want to put it, divide it up into individual baggies?
0: Well, what I do is I weigh it first to make sure everyone's like a perfect eighth of an ounce.
1: That's smart right there, because that's taking care of your body.
0: And then each of the baggies contains the perfect amount of salt the next time I eat an enchilada.
1: You weigh it in ounces? Or kilograms, I mean. I'm just curious.
0: Also, these are Mexicans. Does their food require salt? I thought it was... It feels like it's pretty salty already.
1: maybe he felt sorry for one of his gringo friends. He was delivering salt to him.
0: Because
1: he didn't have good food.
0: That would make a lot of sense, yeah.
1: Of course, yeah. I mean, obviously, all this makes perfect sense.
0: Anyway, they want you to wear blue to the funeral. Because it's come one, come all, open to the public. That'll be fun, and I think Jennifer Lopez will be performing, so...
1: Oh, good. We'll get to see her ass again.
0: Yeah, you get to see her twerk. That'll be nice.
2: You can't hardly miss that ass.
0: No.
2: I mean, you can see that from way over there. You can see her ass from the front.
0: I know. She's a beautiful woman, and she has a great body and everything, but she's in her 50s now, and she still performs in lingerie and a thong, twerking on stage. Like, What's the point of that?
1: You got no problem with it, right? But you do ask the question at some point. You know, you're like a grandma. Should you still be doing it? You can, but should you?
0: I actually think it's great. I just don't understand why she needs to do it. Is it the only way she could sell a ticket, or is it to get more men to go? Or how
1: is it possible that she just wants to give the audience what they paid for?
0: But the audience is a bunch of, like, middle-aged torto women. What are they?
1: If she came out on stage and did a singing or whatever, and she didn't twerk in a thong and shove her ass in the face of the crowd might storm out of there saying, you know, I paid good money and I didn't get to see her twerk.
0: You know, it's a good point. It'd be like if you went to Little Caesars and you didn't get crazy bread, or if you went to Taco Bell and you didn't get explosive diarrhea.
1: Well, then, yeah, you got ripped.
0: Exactly. You might wonder, you know, what happened here? You know, why aren't we going to get to see an old lady in a thong twerk for us? I paid good money for this.
1: But also, hasn't everybody seen her ass by now?
0: Oh, for sure.
1: Is there anything new coming up with that ass?
0: All right, well, Jennifer Lopez's ass aside, obviously you're going to want to go to the Hispanic George Floyd funeral. And on that note, can't help but notice Democrats spent months demonizing ICE, calling them the Gestapo. Now, once again, gunfire at a federal building. Somebody shooting a gun at the ICE building in Phoenix. Shocking, I know.
1: Mm. The Democrats are puzzling. A group of folks, because you may notice occasionally it seems like they don't make any sense. They want to abolish ICE because ICE kills people, but they want to protect the illegal aliens who kill people and rape and steal and torture. No calls to

0: to abolish illegals because one or two of them may have run over some people with their car or truck. That it seems like maybe they're not really even paying attention to what they're saying.
1: Yeah, I know what you mean. And isn't it interesting, the same day Marco Rubio gives a speech about left-wing violence, somebody opens fire on an ICE facility in Phoenix. The media will tell you that Marco Rubio's exaggerating, but meanwhile, at the other end of the country, terrorists are attacking a government facility. Like, what more do you want?
0: Well, I could also bring up the gay community of the liberal slant and the National Socialist Party agenda.
1: Sure.
0: The gay community will continue to not just support, but promote your support as well of the Islamization of America.
1: Yeah, the importation of a culture that seems to want to see all of them dead on a spike, but
0: it doesn't seem to occur to these people that they want to kill you, specifically you, gay America, because of your, you know, lifestyle, let's say, your leanings. And yet you support them and protect them being here.
1: Oh, that reminds me. Available now at ilovewj.com. We now have a Hamas scarf, but we replaced all the colors with rainbow pride flag colors.
0: Sweet.
1: Yeah, really nice. Yeah.
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1: Here's what's

0: Dying for sure. Back when they used to hang people a lot, back old west, you know, folks would come from all over for a good hanging. Like True Grit. Yeah, True Grit featured big hanging in the town square there.
1: You're right. It does. I don't think we're allowed to talk about it anymore, though.
0: Are we not allowed?
1: No.
0: I love people telling me I ain't allowed to, because, boy, that just gets me
1: just
0: revved.
1: Just makes you want to do it more, yeah.
0: You're damn straight. But when they'd hang people, a lot of times they'd, they'd drop, and their neck would pop, and then they'd just, everything would just let go. You don't want to be the guy that have to, unhook him from the rope.
1: No.
0: No. But somebody had to.
1: Somebody had to do it, ladies and gentlemen.
0: Yeah, because, unless you just want to cut it and bury him with the rope attached.
1: Senator Ruben Gallego hadn't been around very long. You remember not long ago, they...

0: Steyer had billions of dollars, and he said, I'm going to expose you for all the creepy shenanigans and tomfoolery you did.
1: That's right. They still haven't finished this little race, have they? They've got a billionaire, which we're all supposed to hate, running for the new governor.
0: I have a close family member. I'm not going to say who he is, but he's the chief of staff for a state senator in California. And
1: bet he's that uncle that builds helicopters. I bet that's who it is.
0: No.
1: Clearly not.
0: No, that guy builds helicopters. But no, he's a not too distant family member. And when something happens in California in politics, I call him on the phone and I'll go, all right, is it true? So when the Eric thing popped off, Eric Swalwell, first question, hey, man, is this guy as creepy as they say, or are they just throwing him under the bus because he wants to be governor? And like a lot of things, it's nuanced, it's layered, like a diarrhea burrito at Taco Bell.
1: Mm-hmm.
0: You know, there's a lot of ingredients in there. He says some of it's probably true, some of it's probably not, but we've known about this for a while. Yes, it is a little odd when suddenly there are accusations being lobbed at someone seconds before they might become the next powerful figure in the biggest state in the country.
1: Sure.
0: But in Eric Swalwell's case, there was a lot of evidence, a lot of signs, and a lot. It wasn't just one stupid person somewhere making dumb allegations with no basis or evidence. It was a lot of people combined together. And when he was out doing some of this stuff, he wasn't alone. He was with Senator Rubin, his good buddy from, I'm sorry, did I say California? Rubin's from Arizona, but the point is West Coast Democrats.
1: Yeah.
0: And they had a sexual relationship. They claim he had banged a couple of staff members. Now, I don't think you should have sex with your employees. That's just my position.
1: A lot of people feel that way because they actually wrote it out as some sort of more than a suggestion, I think. It was actually kind of a rule, if you will.
0: Right. Gallego's tight with Eric Swalwell, the guy who had his own Chinese spy girlfriend. Do you remember that?
1: Yeah.
0: Birds of a feather flock together, they say. And there's that weird video of Eric in a hotel room, and it looks like Ruben's on the bed with some girl, and they're about to play Chinese finger traps with her. There's some really creepy stuff. It's not just allegations. There's videos and photos, and it doesn't look good. These guys treat Congress like a dating app, but instead of swiping left there, you get the idea. Power, proximity, staffers who are often young and ambitious and just want to get ahead in politics. And I don't know, these guys are creeps. They deserve what they're getting now.
1: Are they getting in trouble?
0: Yeah, I got to think, Eric's done. His career's over. You'll never hear from him again. He may be in some legal trouble. Ruben, probably at the very least, I think his wife's a little upset with him right now.
1: Well, let's see what happened. But that legal trouble almost never does work out for us, does it?
0: If you're single and you go out and you date, whatever.
1: It doesn't sound like they're very concerned about their wife trouble if they're out running around acting like that.
0: Yeah.
1: So, you know, it's like, is he really? Does he care?
0: Makes you wonder.
1: I don't think he cares.
0: While we're talking about creeps, Massachusetts Governor Mara Healey is clutching pearls over ICE enforcement. Meanwhile, in her own state, a migrant just got arrested for raping a disabled child. Same thing in Minnesota. Tim Walz didn't want some child pedophile, some child rapist, to get deported, so he pardoned him. And then Rubio deported him anyway.
1: Good. Where'd he send him?
0: Back home. Laos, I think, was the place where he was from. I know what you're thinking. Isn't that a bug? No, it's a country.
1: No, that's plural for lice.
0: Laotian, I think.
1: Laos.
0: Pretty serious sexual assault allegations against a creepy migrant here, and the person that was affected by it, one of the most marginalized in our society, a disabled child. Come on, dude. Have you no heart? You know, when everyone dies, you're going to meet the guy upstairs. There's a person waiting for you.
1: There's some comeuppance heading for you.
0: When you meet St. Peter, you want to get through the line there, don't you? You know, it's this is the bouncer to the greatest nightclub in the history of mankind. And I'm thinking you're going to get rejected and sent to an extra crispy place in hell.
1: Yeah.
0: Pittsburgh style. I don't think you're going to like it.
1: I like it. Pittsburgh style. That's fun.
0: Here's something else that's been sitting on the back burner all week. Earlier this week, I've had this sitting here, and I don't know, it's Friday now. We can get to all the stuff we didn't have time to get to. Do you remember the Jurassic Park star died?
1: Yeah, Sam Neill,
0: right?
1: I think was his name.
0: Him and Alec Baldwin were in a movie together. I'm just going to play a little bit of this for you. I'm not going to make you listen to the whole thing. Alec Baldwin wanted to do a tribute to his friend who died.
2: I just wanted to come on here quickly and say how stricken I was to learn of the death of Sam.

0: When I did the Hunt for Red October,
1: I'm going to pause it right here. This is a 3-minute video.
2: Yep.
1: That's the last time he's going to mention Sam Neill.
2: From that moment right there where he just said, when I did this movie and when I did, the entire speech is going to be about how I did all this stuff. Completely forget about the dead guy he's supposedly tributing.
0: We shot in 89. It came out in 1990, a long time ago.
1: Yeah.
0: And that was probably my first big movie in terms of having a decent-sized role.
2: Because I'd done eyes.
0: Working Girl and Beetlejuice.
1: Oh, that's just what he looks like. He's tired. Role. Yeah.
2: I mean, he's got a, and I do Hunt for Red October. And,
1: bro, that's just the sags under his eyes. I think.
0: Yes, John is a great director. One of the most exciting parts of it was.
1: There's this thing that some people don't think it's real science. It's called physiognomy. And what it defines is that if someone's ugly on the inside, eventually they'll become very ugly on the outside.
2: Well, I believe in that.
1: And that seems to be what's happening to Alec Baldwin.
2: Absolutely. He's becoming a very creature-like looking person.
1: The second he starts talking about his dead friend, or just a guy he knew, really, it's like he forgot he was talking about him. It suddenly becomes a video about the Hunt for Red October.
2: All about me.
1: Me, me, me, me, me, me, me.
2: I've suffered a loss here because some guy I know, died, and it's really upsetting me.
1: Is there anyone in Hollywood that's not a scum-sucking parasite?
2: Boy, it's very few.
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0: All right, let's talk about tranny freak weirdos. You guys ready?
1: Oh, so the usual discussion then?
0: I don't know if it's the usual discussion, but it is something that gets thrust in our face on a regular basis. Look, if you're trans and you don't make it my business, God bless you. More power to you. That's great. But when you thrust it in everyone's face and dangle your bits in front of children and try to get involved in women's sports and make a mockery of society or mock women in the effort to do all that, screw you. Wait, no, that's the wrong choice.
1: Yeah, probably not the way to go with that.
0: Stop it. How about that?
1: Knock it off, huh?
0: We'll start off with this one. In the state of Maine, they had a problem. You remember what it was? Not Nazi nipple?
1: Yeah, it was that, what's the name?
0: Graham Platner, yeah. Here's a guy, been accused of all kinds of disgusting stuff, from cheating on his wife to fantasizing about rape. Got accused of rape by both a Republican and a Democrat. Admits to pleasuring himself in a porta potty. Who does that? Got on the internet, sexted with other women while he was married. On top of all this, he's a communist with a Nazi tattoo. So there, and he knew what it was, according to people close to him.
1: Of course.
0: So they need someone to replace him. They need a feminine touch. I guess you already see where this is going. Meet Ashley Webb.
2: And then with the trans community, like, we're being dehumanized.
3: Is that Meatloaf?
2: They say that we want to hurt people. I don't want to hurt anybody. I just want to use the bathroom.
3: Meatloaf 20
2: and
3: years ago.
2: And if they want me to use the men's room, I will, but I don't want to be assaulted.
1: I think you're safe, little gal, little honey, from being assaulted if you go to the men's room.
0: I don't know how it's possible, but somehow Ashley's voice is more feminine than her appearance.
1: Believe it or not.
0: And Shim sounds like this.
2: And then with the trans community, like...
0: Dude, it's Meatloaf. Meatloaf would look better than this monstrosity.

0: but it's close. I mean, it's for those of you who don't have that video on your phone or computer. It's close enough to Meatloaf that you can make a visual out of it.
1: Isn't it weird when the trans activist running for office has made no attempt at all to look feminine? It's just a fat guy in a woman's blouse. It doesn't look anything like a woman.
0: Not at all.
1: Makeup or anything. I'll never understand this. You were a 4 when you were a man. What, do you think you're going to be 8 when you're a woman?
0: It doesn't work that way, does it?
1: No.
0: The math don't math.
1: No, it certainly does not. All right, we take you from that to this.
0: You did mention porta potties, and there is a wonderful porta potty story coming your way in a little while. I just wanted to get that in there.
1: Well, I can't wait. In the meantime, meet Jane Michelle Arc. Not a girl.
0: Of course not.
1: A trans woman, Billy. What's that mean?
0: Means not a woman.
1: Not a woman. Jane Michelle Arc was living in San Francisco, but in Trump's America, Jane found San Francisco to be a little too frightening. So she got on a plane and she flew to the Netherlands, where she found a home in a refugee camp.
0: Oh, well, that had to work out well. I hear great things about the Netherlands.
1: I'm glad you brought that up.
0: So open to other people's ways of life.
1: Well, guess what kind of... They normally are, but guess what kind of people live in a refugee camp in the Netherlands?
0: Refugees?
1: Yeah, but guess what kind of refugees?
0: What kind of refugees?
1: The Muslim, Arab, Middle Eastern kind.
0: Uh-oh.
1: Ended up in a camp with men from countries that aren't exactly rainbow flag friendly.
0: Mm-hmm.
1: And so now she's living surrounded by Islamic extremists, people who celebrate Al-Qaeda and ISIS.
0: The people that she, of course, celebrated back in San Francisco.
1: And again, she's not really a she.
0: I know.
1: It's a dude. I'm just reading from the article here.
0: This is what I was just talking about a few minutes ago. The LGBT, the alphabet community wants to go out always supporting the Muslims over their own countrymen. And yet the Muslims, given the opportunity, will hurt you.
1: This is really taking the queers for Palestine nonsense to the extreme. This guy didn't like San Francisco because he felt unsafe in Trump's America. So he flew to a place where he's now surrounded by Islamic extremists.
2: Between here and there is a bunch of Algerians and Moroccans or whoever who think that queer people should be beaten. I think that this system where you have people just living out here that are unhappy is not good.
3: Yeah. And do you think it's safe here?
4: No, I don't think it's safe.
2: Oh, it's scary. It's legitimately scary. I decided that my mental health is degrading so substantially being here that I just need to get out. And the situation that I have in the U.S. as a trans person, not good, right?
0: Mm-hmm,
2: but here I would
0: die. Now, if you, again, don't have the video, this person looks a whole lot like Jim Carrey.
1: Sure.
0: Back in the day when he used to dress up as a trans woman, believe it or not, for fun. It was comedy.
1: In living color.
0: Yes.
1: Right.
0: He had two little twists in his hair, you know, and that made him a girl.
1: One of the problems with the liberal media constantly lying to you is that if you're a stupid, simple person, you're not going to know how to handle it. Here's someone that was watching people like Chicago Mayor Brandon Johnson on TV saying, hey, we're declaring a transademic. What's that mean? Is too much violence against the trans. How much violence? Well, one of them died last year.
0: Almost none.
1: Yeah. Almost none. How'd that person die? Domestic violence with a lover. So what's the solution to that? Don't let trans people date anymore? I don't know what to say. It's not my fault. That's not MAGA's fault. Some guy that bangs trannies did a little too much blow and cocaine with his lover and someone got murdered? Is that what you're saying?
0: Isn't it great, though, that they will leave out certain aspects of the news story when they tell you about all the trans violence, the violence against trans, and then they don't mention who is perpetrating said violence? It's the other trans people.
1: Right. I saw one of these. There's one of these billboards right over here on the freeway. It says, if you're a member of the LGBTQ community, the amount of violence you're subjected to is higher than the average American. That might be true, but it's not because of hate crimes,
0: no,
1: guys.
0: It's because of your own kind.
1: It's because of the mental health epidemic and the drug epidemic. For some reason, if you have a mental health issue, you're more likely to use illegal narcotics.
0: Uh-huh.
1: And if you're using illegal narcotics, you're more likely to be around criminals. And if you're around criminals, there's more likely to be violence.
0: Yep.
1: Do I need to keep spelling it out?
0: Apparently, yes. You have to keep spelling it out. Did they spell LGBTQZXT2+? Did they spell it right on the billboard?
1: Whoa, that's really offensive, Billy Ed, what you just
0: There's
1: did.
0: There's actually no way to know.
1: Billy Ed,
0: because they keep

0: adding letters and taking them out and rearranging them and putting numbers in there. And now there's a few symbols. It's just, it's off the charts.
1: You guys, come on. We're better than this. Especially you, Mr. Kenneth. You know damn well it's not LGBT. It's MMIWG2SLGBTQQIA+.
0: Do you have that written down somewhere?
1: No, I've memorized it. It's important to me. I'm an ally to the MMIWG2SLGBTQQIA+ community, and so should you be, Mr. Kenneth. You of all people.
0: They'll still hurt you.
1: Who's that?
0: Whatever you said. They'll still hurt you.
1: Look,
0: they're not going to buy it.
1: I know, but I heard there's an angry mob of them out there by my car.
2: Is that right?
1: Yeah, when this show ends, cool. I got to go out there and deal with the...
2: Can I go?
1: MMIWG2SLGBTQQIA+ community, and I don't want them to rob me.
0: I know.
1: Yeah.
0: I know.
1: Last time that happened, they knocked me out, and when I woke up, my bunghole really hurt afterwards.
0: What did you do?
1: I got knocked out.
0: And then what?
1: I woke up and my butthole hurt. What do you mean?
0: That's something you must have done, you know, while you were knocked out.
1: Whoa, victim blaming?
0: Yes.
1: Not cool. That's the exact kind of thing the people in the MMIWG2SLGBTQIQIA+ community have to deal with, Mr. Kenneth.
3: Uh-huh.
1: Yeah.
3: Gotcha.
1: Thanks, Mr. O.
3: I'm with you, home.
1: Sports coming up next.
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9: That's all I'm saying.

0: All right, kiddos. We're here. You're here. Everybody's here.
1: You did say sports was next, right? Next like in now or next like in when we get back, then it'll be next.
0: Okay, here's the thing. I want us to do sports. I want to know all the exciting World Cup coverage, what's going on with Major League Baseball, what's up with that tennis thing. But I didn't want to tell you what to do. As soon as we went to break, I regretted saying
2: it. It did sound a little like a white guy just giving orders.
0: I know.
2: Step and fetch the sports now, Mr. O.
0: And I did get the POC reprimand. I didn't need that again.
1: No, you didn't need it. But, you know, every time that happens, I get 20 bucks. And, yeah, hell, 20 bucks is 20 bucks, dude. I'm going to take that.
0: That's exactly what I said to my Boy Scout troop leader.
1: That's what I heard. 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
0: I like a discount. All right, cool.
1: All right, so let me just tell you about the sports real quick. Major League Baseball is starting back up. Actually, it started up a little bit with one game yesterday, but really the rest of the people get going on that today and through the weekend. So there's nothing to report except that they back to playing ball again after the break. NBA, nothing to report. WNBA, never, nothing to report. Golf, the second round of the British Open. And I predicted it was going to be at some kind of royal place. And it's at some kind of royal place. I can't think of the name. Something or another. Anyway, round two is going on now because it's later in the day over there than it is here. And after round one, I just happened to notice six of the top 10 players at the end of round one happened to be flying that USA flag.
0: In
1: England. We are such a rude country to go to a foreign land and dominate the sport. That is not right. And I hope that changes today.
0: Apparently, Argentina is very upset that the British Navy sailed near the Falkland Islands after the World Cup outburst. Oh. And I don't know what any of that means, but it's a big deal.
2: Yeah, I don't think it means anything.
0: Argentina is out here crying to the world because the British Navy took a little victory lap sail near an island after their team got bounced from the World Cup. Bro,
2: it's not a victory lap if you lose.
0: You lost. Take the L, you losers.
2: Yeah, sit out and hush.
0: These are the same Falkland Islands Argentina got absolutely smoked over in 1982, as I'm sure everyone here knows.
1: And they're still a little sore about it, huh?
0: Still a little butthurt. They're still mad about it. It's giving my ex still has my hoodie and won't give it back energy, but with actual warships.
1: Yeah, that's cold-blooded.
0: And I want that hoodie back, please.
1: Is that the distraction that Spain needs to jump out in front of the Argentines on this World Cup championship Sunday?
0: That's a good question. I don't know. Argentina's president or whoever is out there acting like the British sailing in international waters near their territory is somehow provocation. But
2: and he said he's not even coming to the World Cup final, even though he's the president of the country.
0: Javier Milei?
2: I read somewhere that he's not going to be there.
0: Maybe he thinks soccer.

0: her sucks like we do.
1: Yeah, could be.
0: Wow, one more reason.
1: Be president of Argentina thinking like that.
0: No, I honestly, I'm starting to like Javier Milei more and more every day.
2: Is that right?
0: Yeah.
2: Yeah, well, maybe he ain't coming for safety reasons. Or maybe the soccer team has upset him in some way, or he upset them. Maybe they don't get along. You know, if Trump was president of Argentina and Argentina was in the World Cup, would they want Trump there? If they felt like that about him like they do here?
0: Apparently so I don't know. I'm just guessing. But I'm told that in Argentina, they like Trump because they like Javier Milei, that it's surprisingly right-wing down there.
1: I think what Mr. O meant is if the American team was in the final, would they want Trump there?
0: I'm confused. What are we talking about, soccer still? What is going on?
1: I'm afraid so.
0: Okay. I don't know.
2: Yeah, we have crossed the time limit that we've been allowed
0: to
2: talk about soccer. We ain't talk about
0: it. And now everyone wins. Now we're done. No more soccer.
2: So really not that. We'll go ahead and cancel sports because I don't feel like there was any sports report done there.
0: I got one. It's sort of sports related. A female grad assistant football coach at Ohio Dominican claims a male player aggressively ripped her bag, made physical contact, and left bruises on her neck. She's filed a Title IX suit because the school's basically shrugging it off.
1: Hmm. Are we talking about a purse?
0: Yeah.
1: Okay.
0: So, I mean, I guess. I don't know. It just says a bag. And I don't know what happened, but
1: I don't know. I don't want to misinterpret that.
0: The coach suggests maybe the player was just treating her like a sister. I don't know, guys.
1: Huh?
0: It's a woman. Treat women better.
1: Yeah.
0: Title IX was supposed to protect women in sports. Now, she's like, it's become something else.
1: Oh, I forgot to tell y'all that porta potty story. I know you was, excited about it when you mentioned other porta potties.
0: Well, I can't wait to hear. Oh, because Graham Plattner, the disgraced Senate candidate from Maine, admitted that he pleasured himself in a porta potty, which is really gross.
1: This is a little bit grosser, I think, than that even.
0: Sure.
1: So, in Kansas City, they had some World Cup action in Kansas City earlier.
0: Okay.
1: And that's all over with now. And so the people that put out all the porta potty there, Patriot Portable Restroom Crews, were going in where they had the porta potties out for the World Cup crowd, and they were just performing a routine check on facilities. They go and knock on every porta potty door to make sure that they're empty before they start loading them up on the truck. You know, they get the forklifts out and they load them up and do all that kind of stuff. And make sure nobody's in there, because that could disturb you. Well, turns out there was somebody in one of them. This wacko had, he went to the porta potty, and while he was in there, he dropped his Mountain Dew.
0: Oh, no, that's
1: and he went in after it.
0: Oh, I would let it go.
1: Oof. He went in after it, and he went in so far, he couldn't get out.
0: Oh.
1: You know, when you go into the porta potty, the toilet seat is sitting on top of a big tank.
0: You know, Darwin explained this to us.
1: He went into the tank so far, and he was in there for 8 hours before the crew came along to check on people. They said they had to pry open the door because it was locked, from the inside.
0: Got
1: to
0: do something,
1: And they pried it open, and they looked around. There was nobody in there. And they're like, how the hell? And then he pops his head up out of the toilet, and he says, I'm in here. They had to cut him out of the porta potty toilet tank. Kansas City firefighters had to show up. They videoed this idiot. He threw himself into a tank of...
0: Yeah, we're aware of what's in it, Billy.
1: Of dew.
0: He dropped his dew in the dew. I got it, yeah.
1: Spells different, but sounds the same.
0: Close enough, Mr. Kenneth. You know, Dan, you get what he's trying to do.
1: How much did you need that Mountain Dew?
0: Bro, I'll get you another can of Mountain Dew. Was there not a store nearby? Was the machine broken?
1: I got to tell you, that does not make a bit of sense to me. Or how drunk was he to have not cared?
0: Wow, that's disgusting. I mean, seriously, who drinks Mountain Dew?
1: I know.
0: Yeah.
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0: All right. What do you call those men that hold high places?
1: Are they never-ending pasta pass owners? Because we have new rules about that.
0: No, I think they're honchos is the correct official term. Men in high places are honchos. And then there's also, you know, one that's in charge of all of the other ones. And that would be the...

0: head.
1: The head honcho. All right, I got to explain this to the audience here. The Democrat Socialists of America were doing a Zoom meeting the other day, and they said they didn't want to have a president anymore. So one of them suggested instead of having a president, they should just have a head honcho.
2: Yeah, that was a legitimate opportunity there for the Socialists of America to present to you their cutting-edge ideas. How about no more capitalism, no more president, no more Senate? We got to get rid of all those because those are just troublemakers, and we'll replace them with people who will also be in charge, but we won't call them senators or president. We'll just call them honchos and the head honcho.
1: Yeah.
2: That's brilliant. I'm renaming our leaders is probably the only solution to get us out of this fix we're in.
1: And they also, in addition to rebranding, because that always helps.
2: Yeah.
1: They want to get rid of the Pentagon and the Senate and the Supreme Court.
2: Oh, and the Department of Defense. They just want offense only.
1: Yeah, that's the Pentagon, right? The Department of, well, it's the Department of War now, Billy.
2: Mm-hmm.
1: But I get your point. It's silly and ridiculous to not have a military or the branches of government create a checks and balance system that protects the little guy.
3: Well, there's good news about that, though. The further they take us into communism, the less likely any other country is going to want to come over here and take us over.
1: So there is that, Mr. Yeah, O. That is the silver lining.
3: Yeah. I mean, why would you want to come to America and take it over now? Because America sucks.
1: Nobody ever tries to run away to a Marxist country.
2: No, they don't.
1: They always try to get out of it. So I guess pretty soon it'd be us going down to Mexico. But
2: I'm sure that's next.
1: The problem with that is in Mexico, they actually enforce their laws.
2: That's unfortunate.
1: The immigration laws, yeah.
2: We'll have to deal with that when we get there. I'm sure it'll work out.
1: All right, so today everybody's upset about these new rules involving IDs, and you can't just show someone else's ID and think you're going to get the same privileges as them.
2: Well, no.
1: No, it's, look, this is America, and you're a person, you're an individual. Every time you show that little card, the name that's on that card, that's the only person who gets to use that card.
4: When the moon hits your eye like a bigger pizza pie, that's amore.
1: I'm speaking, of course, about the never-ending pasta pass at the
2: Naturally.
1: Olive Garden.
2: Yeah, you start trying to, use somebody else's pass. Like a, what if you had a ski pass?
1: Right.
2: You go snow skiing, and so you've got a season pass, but you don't feel like skiing that day. Hand it to your buddy, and he can ski for free.
1: It's a good point, Mr. Kenneth.
2: Unless they catch you.
1: People are pretty upset about the never-ending pasta pass today. Apparently, someone asked, are you able to order a pasta for family using this pasta pass, or is that exclusively for the person with the card at the table? The guy said on social media, I don't know about you, but it'd feel really weird with just one person having unlimited pasta while everyone else awkwardly watches.
2: Well,
1: Olive Garden responded to the question.
3: Okay, here's the official response from the OG.
1: They said, no, the never-ending pasta pass is only for the pass holder whose name is printed on the pasta pass.
2: If that person eating all the pasta was to even let you have a taste, give one forkful, they are violating terms of the agreement.
1: Exactly. I mean, that's just how it is. Passes are personalized and non-transferable, you guys.
2: Mm-hmm.
1: Pasta pass holders must present a valid photo ID along with the pass at the time of ordering. So now people are starting to notice you need an ID to get pasta but not to vote. I'll put Olive Garden in charge of the elections.
2: Obviously.
1: It's the only solution to this very obvious problem that we're having.
3: So the only way that you could let somebody else use your card is if they looked so much like you or your picture on your driver's license or whatever that you could fool the waiter. Or if you're black and the waiter happened to be white.
2: Sure.
3: What's he going to do if I step up there? I got Shaquille O'Neal's lifetime pasta pass card in my hand. And I walk up there with a full head of hair and not 7 feet tall, but I slap that card down. I say, that's me. I want my pasta. You think that that young Caucasian waiter is going to get in my face and tell me that ain't you?
1: Okay, well, a few quick answers.
3: I don't think so.
1: To your question. First of all, I love the amount of soul glow you've been using lately. Your hair looks amazing.
3: Well, yeah, thank you. I appreciate it, but that sounded a little punk.
1: Second of all, I understand that some white people can't tell the difference between black people.
3: That's what I'm saying. If he tell me he can tell the difference between me and Shaq, I'm going to have to call him out.
1: Yeah, I'm not one of those guys. I have ebony eye.
2: You do have that.
1: Sure, if
2: it's
1: I'm
2: like Gator, but with a different thing.
1: It's exactly like that. If a black guy were to come into my business and ask a question and leave, and then several hours later, I'll know. That he's not just all you black people don't look the same to me.
2: This is very upsetting.
1: My only point in bringing all this up, guys, is I.

0: want my elections to be as secure as the never-ending pasta pass deal at Olive Garden.
1: Well, keep dreaming there, Sparky.
0: You need an ID for never-ending pasta pass. Why can't we have that for voting? That's what if all I'm saying.
1: What if the Chinese start interfering with our pasta passes?
0: Right.
1: Now, that is going to lead to some real trouble.
0: Now, they might respond and say, hang on a second, guys. We invented the noodle. Italy stole that from us.
2: You know, and they would have a valid point there.
0: Okay, but yeah. Fine. Did Italy not make it better?
2: Well, you know, better is a matter of opinion.
0: Okay, hang on a second here. Mr. O, you are a connoisseur of good food.
3: You know that's right.
0: And fine dining. Mm-hmm. You're on an average day. I don't mean you're specifically in the mood for something, just an average day. You're walking down the street and you notice, you know, the Panda Express is next to the Olive Garden. Where are you going to go eat lunch?
3: Do I have a pasta pass?
0: No, in this case,
3: I don't have to pass.
0: And both of them are charging about the same amount of money for an entree. You have just enough time to eat an entree. We're not talking about breadsticks. There's not going to be enough time for dessert.
3: I'm not going to have lettuce, am I?
0: No,
3: lettuce. Don't be running no salad up in here.
0: That would be crazy. No,
2: that's
0: we're not.
2: True.
0: Nothing Caesar salad, none of that. No, you have just enough time for a quick lunch entree. The prices are not factored in here. Where are you eating?
3: Are the Asian girls cute over at the Panda Express?
0: It's Hispanic girls at both restaurants. You know that.
3: All right. I'm just going to go get my pasta.
0: Got it. Sorry, yeah. See what I mean?
2: I was going to go egg roll.
0: God, why are you the way you are?
2: I don't know why we even let him in here some morning.
0: What is your problem?
3: The reason I use Shaq in the example that I brought forth for you today, obviously, he's very recognizable. And if you thought I didn't look like him, you wouldn't say nothing. B, Shaq got him a new boat. I don't know if you've seen him. He's been out cruising on Lake Ray Hubbard and a 1964 Chevy Impala.
0: They're putting black people on boats?
3: He put himself on this one.
0: Okay. Well, as long as he's there of his own free will.
3: He is. Shaquille O'Neal is the proud owner of the world's first and I think only 1964 Chevy Impala lowrider boat. It was custom built for him. It's the first of its kind, created by a company called Effortless Motors. And they said the lowrider icon has gone from the streets to the water with this build, and it's turning heads. And they got video of Shaq out there, you know, cruising around with some of his people, you know, and he's in the lowrider, but it's just right across the water.
0: Yeah, one woman saw the boat and she said,
4: all I'm saying is if you have a boat this summer, mm-hmm. I have a throat.
0: Wow, it's an interesting thing to say. I don't quite understand it, but okay.
2: I have a question, Kenny, for you, or for everybody, but Kenny especially.
0: Me?
2: Because I know, you know, you stream a lot of your television viewing.
0: Sure.
2: Do you have a Peacock membership? Do you stream Peacock?
0: I'm reluctant to tell you the answer because I don't want to endorse a big corporation that hates me. But yes, I do have access to the Peacock streaming service.
2: The reason I ask is because the season, the show premiere of a brand new show on Peacock is called Obsession. It's about a guy who's got a girlfriend, you know, he's got a crush, and he wishes that she would love him more than anybody else in the world. And then she does. Hmm. She develops an obsession, and this turns into a horror movie. Huh. Wouldn't that be interesting?
0: Well, I don't know. I mean,
2: that's just something to look at instead of Odysseus.
0: I'm more into rom-coms. Lately.
2: Oh, you're so lucky.
0: Lately, I've been watching Roman Empire on Netflix.
2: No, you know, rom doesn't mean Roman. I mean romantic.
0: No, for me, it means Roman Empire.
2: I think you misspoke with the rom-com situation there, because rom isn't short for romantic.
0: No.
2: I mean, it's for Rome.
0: I've been doing it in reverse order. I wrapped up Caligula, now I'm on to Julius Caesar, and it's great.
1: Just don't eat his salad this week.
0: No.
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0: All right, the alleged killer of Charlie Kirk's dad is back at the thriving family masonry business while Utah...
1: Wait, somebody killed Charlie Kirk's dad?
0: No, his dad is back at work. He's got a job at a...
1: You said the alleged killer of Charlie Kirk's dad.
0: I'm sorry. The father of the guy accused of killing Charlie Kirk. Is that...
1: Okay, that does help, yeah. Because I was worried about Charlie's daddy.
0: No, he's okay.
1: Okay, good.
0: I mean, I think he's okay.
1: We don't know, but it sounds like he probably would be.
0: Tyler Robinson's father was back running his thriving local business this week, days after he showed up in court to support his son, as troves of damning evidence about Charlie Kirk's murder were publicly revealed for the first time.
1: Troves? That's a plethora as well.
0: Huh? Yeah, dang right. Yeah. Matthew Robinson has been at his son's side since the beginning, even turning him over to cops after he allegedly confessed to killing the Turning Point USA founder last September.
2: All right, but now daddy's back at work. His boy's still in the court getting the trial thing going. What did daddy do for a living? He run a tire store or...
0: Masonry. You know?
2: So he built brick walls.
0: Got a warehouse, yeah.
2: He worked with brick and stone, I guess. That's a mason?
0: Well, here's why this is in the news.
1: Oh, it's different from being a mason.
0: Masonry.
1: Like in a Masonic lodge kind of mason. It's similar, but not the same.
0: It's the same, but different.
2: Now, that's not confusing at all.
0: Well, it's okay. None of that's the point.
1: Pointless.
0: The point of all this is Tyler Robinson's dad has money. He's got money. So why are Utah taxpayers footing the bill for $10 million on his legal defense?
1: Because we all a bunch of suckers. They Utah and everywhere else, we all do that stuff.
0: He's got a $600,000 house. He has a very successful business. This guy is apparently back to his normal routine. He drives a nice truck, owns a big old warehouse.
1: Have you priced nice trucks lately? Man.
0: I know.
1: They are up there.
0: It just doesn't seem like the taxpayers should have to pay to defend the guy when his family can clearly afford it. The guy owns a stone and marble supplier company. He runs on word-of-mouth marketing, tight relationships with loyal clients for a long time.
1: That marble stuff, that's expensive, and you pay dearly for somebody who knows how to work with it.
0: I guess the short answer to this would be, Tyler's a fully grown man. His dad's a fully grown man. His dad shouldn't have to pay his legal defense. I get it, but at the same time, you know, why do the taxpayers have to pay it?
1: Mm-hmm.
0: Guy's been in court with his son.
1: You say he was there to support him after he turned him in. But, I still my boy. Yeah.
0: The company's

0: neighbors hiding financial records, and one said they would go to jail if authorities were to see their books.
1: Hmm.
0: But at least he didn't murder the most famous college conservative activist in America.
1: Yeah, I got that going for him.
0: So there's that.
1: Sure.
0: Right? Yeah.
1: Yeah, that's pretty good.
0: Right. I don't know why these people think we have to pay for everything.
1: I know.
0: Why not?
1: Well, because everything's free. Remember, that's the tipping point of communism. That's the real selling point.
0: Everything's free.
1: Everything
0: but
1: is free.
0: But it's not free.
1: But who's paying for it? As long as I'm not paying for it, it's free. I don't care who has to pay for it as long as it's not me.
0: A little more news from the judicial system. A judge who freed a Cuban plane hijacker recently just suddenly died days after the controversial ruling.
1: A Cuban judge?
0: As an American judge freed a Cuban plane hijacker.
1: Huh.
0: The guy's name is Judge John E. Steele. With a name like that, you can either be a judge or a gay male porn star.
1: Exactly.
0: He was appointed by Clinton, and he just died days after freeing a Cuban plane hijacker. Florida federal judge released Mikhail Guerrera Morales from ICE custody after he hijacked a plane. This went back to a decade, served 20 years in jail, was awaiting deportation. Ruling cited no significant likelihood of removal in anti-torture conventions. Days later, boom, sudden death. One-liner ready, freed the hijacker, then took the ultimate early retirement.
1: Ain't that something? So he did what they wanted and they killed him anyway.
0: I know. It's rude.
1: We don't know that that's true.
0: Well, we don't know if we don't know what we don't know. But the timing is interesting. Died suddenly after the backlash heated up.
1: Mm-hmm.
0: Just saying. I don't know what happened either.
1: You're saying.
0: Just seems a little odd.
1: Well, he was going to die at some point, and it just happened to be then.
0: They've
1: could've
0: got
1: been just completely random.
0: On the news right now, they're reporting on the Texas flooding. So they sent a guy to the Riverwalk in San Antonio.
1: Yeah.
0: Where the water levels are exactly.
1: That's not where the flooding is.
0: And
1: why? But he was standing in the river anyway.
0: And behind him is one of those little tourist boats. That
1: and it's just floating right along under the bridge that the pedestrians walk over to look at the river, and no high water there.
0: Mm-mm. You got to be pretty stupid to see that on the news and think, wow, look at all that water. Guys, it's like that every day of the year. That's a tourist.
1: They're just praying that the majority of people watching won't notice.
0: Have you ever been to Riverwalk in San Antonio? It's awesome. You can walk around with margaritas. They got piano bars. There's a Hard Rock Cafe. It is fun. There's all these hotels at any price point, expensive, cheap, somewhere in the middle, whatever you want. One thing that's always there is that water.
1: That water, it's kind of a controlled river, you know. It's man-made and man-controlled.
0: It's not even that deep.
1: Well, no.
0: What's that little boat called that they're all in? What are those called?
1: That's a little tourist boat.
0: I thought it had a name. I forget what they're called. What do they call them in Italy?
1: A gondola?
0: Is that what it is? A gondola?
1: In Venice, yeah. Or in Las Vegas. You know, either way.
0: Either way.
1: Yeah. By the way, today is World Emoji Day. And that means every year at this time, a new batch of emojis gets released. And, oh, we are so lucky now. They've got a new thumb signs.
0: Huh.
1: I don't know what that means.
0: A new kind of thumbs up, finally. That's just what my phone needed.
1: It doesn't say thumbs up. It just says thumb sign. So you could do thumbs up, thumbs down. I don't know, sideways. You could do thumb maybe in a peach. I don't know. There's also the cracked smiley face, a pickle, and a meteor. I mean, if you're game for space, maybe you want a meteor. Emoji to attach to these things.
0: I'm not really an emoji guy, but I'm kind of surprised they didn't already have a pickle. Didn't that seem like something?
1: It seems like they would have had a pickle.
0: Pickle seems like something they'd have already, but yeah. I guess. Did they have a cucumber? What's the thing the gays like? The eggplant. You guys like the eggplant, right?
1: What are you talking about? I have no idea where you're going with that.
0: Whenever I see a gay on Twitter.
1: A gay what?
0: You know, a gay. One of you guys.
1: Like a person?
0: They're always saying like, oh, look at Shia LaBeouf, and then you'll see an eggplant, and then and then the water emoji, like a squirt.
1: I don't know what that's about.
0: I know what it's about, and it's not good, Billy Ed. You don't want to know. I won't tell you.
1: And Sunday is National Ice Cream Day. Is it a Sunday ice cream?
0: Boy, it's going to be a big day for President Biden.
1: That's true.
0: He's going to be busy all day.
1: Of course, I think every day of the week is, you know, ice cream.
0: He'll be really busy not writing a book.
1: Yeah. True enough.
0: There's this video that he posted on social media to promote the book that he didn't write.
1: Yeah.
0: And it's real dramatic. President, January 20th.
2: Since I started the presidency, I've had a lot of people ask me, Joe, what have you been doing?
0: Joe. Nobody's asking him that. We know, same thing he was doing when he was president.

0: Spend a lot of time with my family.
1: Nothing.
0: I'm dealing with a cancer diagnosis, and I've been getting treatment, and it's been going really well.
1: Is he working on that
0: I
1: stutter?
0: I want to thank all those for their prayers and support and well wishes. It's meant the world to me and to Jill. I've written a book about my time as president. It's called Promise Me America.
1: It's coming out. Terrible title.
0: And it's available for pre-order now.
2: Farts are funny.
3: Joe's book. Yeah, he did so much. They'd have been better off getting Dana Carvey to do that promo for him, no?
1: Boy, Dana Carvey.
3: I think that would have probably sold it better.
1: Dana Carvey's impersonation of Biden is about as good as it gets. There are other impersonations of Biden, but none of them are Dana Carvey good. You know what I mean?
0: I do.
1: It's a long applause here.
4: Yeah, it is.
1: People were excited Dana Carvey showed up.
5: That's right. A lot of people forget I'm president,
4: yeah.
5: Including me. But guess what?
4: Guess what?
5: And by the way, I think I did a pretty good job. I passed more bills than any president in history. But folks, we still got work to do. No joke.
4: Yeah. No joke. No lie. Not a lie.
1: Yeah.
4: Oh, man. Good times. Don't you miss him?
1: Yeah, me too. Rest in peace, Joe Biden.
3: Yeah. Rest in peace.
1: Yeah. They're going to do an open casket funeral like they did for that Mexican George Floyd guy.
3: Oh, you got to do it. Yeah. Hey. Only instead of driving the funeral around to you, you got to go to the funeral.
1: Hang on. I'm being passed a note here from one of our producers. It says, Joe Biden is still alive. Wow.
3: Are you serious?
1: Well, I'll be a monkey's uncle.
4: What?
1: No, that's right. His uncle got eaten on that island by the cannibals.
4: Yeah. And now I guess you heard about Kim Kardashian's Grammy.
1: She died or?
4: Oh, you didn't hear?
1: She's with Mitch McConnell now.
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0: just the lettuce you got to look out for. While they distract you with the lettuce, how much glass do you want in your bread?
1: I would like zero glass in my bread.
0: Oh, well, then you're not going to like this.
1: Oh.
0: General Mills, the company, has recalled about 736,000 Pillsbury bread rolls.
1: That sounds like a lot.
0: Because they got, well, they some of them contain glass in your bread dough. And then you're just supposed to pop it in the oven and the Pillsbury doughboy goes, hee-hee, and then you eat glass.
1: How much glass did they want to have in there?
0: It looked like they were shooting for zero, but missed.
1: I see.
0: Yeah. So just no iceberg lettuce? I had somebody tell me, say, that lettuce that they're talking about, that's not iceberg lettuce. You can still have, you know, like get you a wedge salad or something like that if that's what you want.
1: I think a wedge is iceberg.
0: I know, but they were telling me it was like, that's safe. You don't have to worry about that.
1: That's the exact kind of thing you're not supposed to eat.
0: Besides, don't they usually put a blue cheese dressing on a wedge?
1: Billy Ed.
0: Well, I didn't order that.
1: It's and they're doing it Mexicano style, so it comes with avocado, too.
0: Oh, yeah. Anyway,
1: now they're serving it with bread, apparently.
0: Don't eat lettuce and also don't eat Pillsbury bread rolls for a while now, I guess.
1: Sounds like a challenge to me. I bet those things will be on sale. You get those half price, pop them in the oven, boom.
0: Mm-hmm.
1: Good to go.
0: Oh, you're happy about it?
1: Mm-mm-mm-mm.
0: Apparently, there's three foods you should skip if you don't want the diarrhea parasite.
1: So you should skip the bread, you should skip the iceberg lettuce, and then what's the third?
0: No, they have the bagged lettuce and any kind of salad kits, especially.
1: That's what I heard too, yeah.
0: Berries and herbs. Don't skip on anybody you know named Herb.
1: Even the dispensaries?
0: Yes.
1: Amazing.
0: Bananas, avocados, and canned fruits and veggies, they say, should be okay. But now fresh herbs also part of the problem.
1: Well, the good news is I've been getting my avocados from Mexico, where I'm pretty sure they have the highest standards. So
0: that's what I hear.
1: Your American avocados might be dirty, but the ones from south of the border, they should be fine.
0: Okay, then. Good to know.
1: Yeah.
0: I'm going to go eat somewhere else. You guys enjoy. Well, cook your lettuce first. They say cooking it will probably get rid of most of the diarrhea stuff.
1: Yeah, but who cooks lettuce? What dish includes cooked lettuce? I've never had one before. Mm-hmm. All right. Let's see. Was the PDB massaged to alter the message? That's the claim, they say.
0: Huh?
1: The intelligence community deliberately massaged the president's daily brief to avoid sharing key analysis and information with President Trump, they claim.
2: In other words, they lied to the head honcho.
1: Yeah.
2: That's what they done.
1: Exactly. Let's see. Here's an email. We have deliberately massaged our one pending PDB to avoid direct links to the election. The massive report we have has been waiting on. It's been chopped up into 13 reports that likely will not get out until next week.
0: Oh.
1: Wow. They have really gone to extreme lengths here to lie to us.
0: But not that there's anything to cover up. There's nothing going on. That's just you being, you know, suspicious and Trump being the most evil person on the planet. You know how that is. That's what the... Oh, they said the only reason Trump even brought this up is to go ahead and start casting doubt on the outcome of this year's election, you know, in November, because the Democrats are pretty sure they're just going to wipe the floor with the Republicans because everybody wants socialism and communism. That's how they see it. And so once the Democrats win everything come November, Trump's going to be able to go in China. It was China, China, China, China. And, you know, it might be China, but if he says it is China, that's what they got set for him.
1: Well, in Texas, if you like mandatory vaccines, if you like being forcibly injected with something, then go vote for James Tallarico, because he thinks there should be no religious exemptions. He says the next time there's a pandemic, him and his girlfriend, the vaccine lobbyist, are going to make sure you get injected with some drug they just invented 5 seconds ago.
0: Exactly.
1: That's their thing.
0: And that's important that you just comply. Go along with whatever your government overlords and head honchos demand of you.
1: James Tallarico, 2026, injecting you with stuff you never knew existed. But you get what you want. You get what you vote for, kiddos.
0: Ain't it the truth?
1: Ain't it the truth, baby.

0: Iliad. All right. Y'all remember George Santos, that guy who the disgraced lawmaker from New York. He lied about being Jewish, among other things.
1: Among other things.
0: Well, he's landing on his feet. He is heading to the Malaysian jungle for season 5 of Fox's Special Forces, the world's toughest test. It will include chemical gassing, underground bunkers, dangling from trees. It's a reality TV show, and chubby, gay George Santos is going to be on it.
1: Huh. What about cannibalism? Will there be any of that good old eating man meat?
0: I mean,
1: that's actually becoming, well, it's not, I don't know if it's popular, but it's gaining popularity lately.
0: There's only 3 things I wouldn't eat. I wouldn't eat human meat, dog, or horse. I would eat pretty much any other kind of meat.
1: 3 days. I'll give you 3 days with no food. You'll eat any of those.
0: Dog?
1: Yeah.
0: Horse?
1: Yeah.
0: Not human?
1: Yeah.
0: Which human?
1: Yeah.
0: Someone bad?
1: Oh, sure.
0: Someone good? No.
1: No.
0: Someone bad? Maybe.
1: Uh-huh.
0: I mean, if I'm starving.
1: Your own dog or somebody else's dog?
0: Milton and I have talked about this. If something happens to me and I die.
1: Yeah, he will eat you.
0: And I told him it's okay.
1: Nope, no problem. You don't even need to give him permission. He'll just do it.
0: If you're stuck in the condo and days pass and no one knows I'm in there, just go ahead, buddy. I love you. I want you to make it. But, you know, chubby little Milton, in the event that the apocalypse hits, I mean, I'm going to do Pittsburgh style steaks with Milton.
1: Sure, of course. Yeah.
0: And I told him that, and he understood. He's like, look, you know, survival of the fittest, you know.
1: Story about cannibalism in the news today. I didn't read it because I was hoping it would be good news. I just saw it, and it basically says that cannibalism is not good for your health. And I think
0: you don't say.
1: I think they mean the eater, not the ET.
0: Oh, okay.
1: ET. Oh, well, never mind. That's a different movie.
0: No, he would never. No.
1: That's what they lived on his planet.
0: On human?
1: Yeah.
0: Wow.
1: People didn't know that because he seemed so sweet and he had that little glowing finger and he went, Elliot,
0: feed me.
1: Yeah. Mom. But what he was doing was he was tasting him. Wow. You know, he was getting a sense of him with that little glowing finger.
0: Really?
1: Yeah.
0: That is nefarious. Wow.
1: Oh, they were bad. But the aliens are smart enough to get here. They're smart enough to trick us.
0: Well, better eating that than tainted diarrhea lettuce, you know?
1: Well, ain't that the truth.
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0: So you're sitting there watching CNBC, and then a billionaire comes on the screen. The guy's name is Chamath Palihapitiya, and well, that's his name. He's a billionaire, and he's saying stuff that is going to absolutely decimate him. If he had made the same comment a couple years ago as Trump was about to win the presidential election, no problem. But now they say, what with the midterms coming up and the Democrats are supposed to have a bloodbath, they claim. Listen to what this guy's saying. He basically just destroyed his whole life.
1: The reality is that most of us were lied to by the media about President Trump. And if you just go back to the source material, you should take away two things. One, he didn't say half the things he said. And two, why did these other people just fabricate what they wanted to say so that they could essentially assassinate his character? I think that second thing is completely unacceptable in America. And there's still been no repercussions, really. I took the time to learn about it. I admitted the way that I met him was I admitted on the pod, which, you know, has millions of viewers. And I said, I got it totally wrong.
0: Dude, this guy's from Sri Lanka, kind of like MIA. And now And now, if I have to make a prediction here, this guy's about to be MIA.
2: I think he will be.
0: They're not going to let him speak truths like that on CNBC.
2: Don't go around spouting that kind of stuff out.
0: This guy's in trouble. If I was Chamath, I'd be hiding, right? And careful, Chamath. I'm worried about him.
3: I like this song, though.
0: Me too. Pew, pew, pew. Sri Lankan rap music.
4: It does glorify gun violence, though.
0: Yeah.
3: And, but that's okay.
0: And human trafficking or something like
4: that. Yeah, that, you know, some other stuff. I mentioned earlier this morning that Kim Kardashian's grandmother passed away. She's very sad.
0: Who's not? I mean, this is really rocking the nation.
4: We are all joining with Kim to mourn the loss of her meemaw. I don't know what they called her. If it was mamaw, meemaw, you know.
0: Mimi? Nona? You know, Nina?
4: G-maw.
0: Mm.
4: Anyway, it's Kris Jenner's mother.
0: Got it.
4: Mary Jo passed away at the age of 91. I guess they never saw it coming.
0: Well, I think they did because she's really old, right?
4: Oh, well, then maybe they should have prepared better for it.
0: Well, everybody...
4: I know, I'm teasing. You can't prepare for the loss. You can sit there holding the hand of a person dying and be by their bed for weeks and be totally convinced, you know, that they'll die by the end of the day today. And then when it happens, it still just hits you with this overwhelming flood of unexpected emotion. But anyway, her grandmother has passed, and so, you know, that's why she went and bought herself an old Ford Bronco. She just spent Kim.
0: You know, if I'm not mistaken, her dad was a lawyer for a guy who's kind of famous for driving a Ford Bronco.
4: I wonder if it was that one. Kim Kardashian just spent $285,000. I mean, you'd get a Lambo or something for a 1973 Ford Bronco, restored, of course. It wasn't just, you know, rusting away out in somebody's barn.
0: Obviously, it was,
4: So.
0: What color? Don't say white.
4: I have to click on the thing
0: if
4: to
0: it's
4: see
0: a
4: the
0: white,
4: pictures.
0: Okay, well, it doesn't matter.
4: If it's
0: but
4: a white Ford Bronco, we got a problem.
0: If it's a white Ford Bronco, she's making a statement.
4: Yeah.
0: Who was the guy that wrote?
4: Oh, okay. Here it is, along with, wow, her ass slipped into the picture as well when somebody took a picture of the Ford Bronco.
0: It's a black Ford Bronco.
4: Black with white trim, I guess.
0: Now, if I'm not mistaken, who was the guy with OJ? Was it A.C. Cowlings?
2: Yeah, I believe that was my boy Cowling.
0: That was the guy who drove the truck, right?
4: Yeah.
0: Is
4: OJ was in the back.
0: Al Cowlings. Was that his name?
4: Al Cowling.
0: How did she get that white Ford Bronco? Did she get it from Al?
4: I don't think this is the same one.
0: How do you know?
4: Well, this one's has a convertible top, and it's a two-door.
0: Okay, it says here the white Ford Bronco.
4: And it's a different year.
0: That Al and OJ went on their famous ride in is now in the Alcatraz East Crime Museum, which does beg the question, why is there an Alcatraz East Crime Museum, and how did they get that truck?
2: Is that where they closed the prison down, and then you can still buy

0: tourists will still go out there if their boat don't sink. And they want to see something that has to do with prison, since it used to be a famous prison.
1: I don't know. I'm guessing the fact that it's called Alcatraz East means it's not on Alcatraz Island. But I've never been there. I don't know.
0: I wonder if they show the movie The Rock at that prison, like on a continuous loop. You're familiar with The Rock, I'm sure.
1: Yeah, sure. Of course, he was a pro wrestler. He hangs out with Kevin Hart. Yeah,
0: the name of a movie with Sean Connery. Remember him on Saturday Night Live when he plays Jeopardy? Oh, so much fun.
1: That's the only way I know him. He was in movies?
0: Yeah, apparently, when he was younger.
1: Bro, the Alcatraz East Crime Museum is in Pigeon Forge, Tennessee.
0: Hell yeah.
1: I know.
0: That sounds like a good time right there.
1: It says no flash photography, videography, gum, food, drinks are allowed.
0: I can chew gum there?
1: Boy, that's a weird sentence. Flash photography is not allowed, but videography, gum, food, drinks are allowed. I don't get, that's one sentence. Smoking and illegal drug use of any kind is prohibited in or around the museum. Face masks are not allowed. Custom ski.
0: Yeah.
1: Respect museum property. Man, we should go.
0: I'm always up for a trip to Dollywood.
1: Under the directions explains how to get there from I-40, Gatlinburg, how to get there on car, foot, or bike, and how to take a trolley there. There's a trolley system in Pigeon Forge. You knew that.
0: Don't you want to get on that?
1: You probably knew that already.
0: Yeah.
1: I've not been.
0: Oh, it's beautiful little town. I mean, you're just driving along, you're looking at mountains, you're winding your way through the trees, and all of a sudden you look up and holy God, look at this place. It's like a miracle, like an oasis in a desert to a starving, thirsty man.
1: Really?
0: Do you remember, I got to tell you, our audience, we got some funny, funny people listening to our show. Mark emailed a while back.
1: Mark, thanks for the email.
0: A couple hours ago, we were talking about the flooding in Central Texas and the Hill Country, and I mentioned, Colorado Bend State Park, and I'm sure they're, Colorado probably roaring just like all them other ones, too.
1: Probably.
0: And I did mention that a week ago.
1: Sure.
0: The state park website put out a burn ban. It was so dry.
1: How dry was it?
0: It was so dry they had to have a burn ban.
1: Got it. Okay.
0: Yeah.
1: It's not like a joke.
0: Now, of course, so when I mentioned that a week ago there was a burn ban in place, Mark wrote back and he said, so has the burn ban been lifted now? Or?
1: I mean, it's a good question.
0: Have you seen the video? Of course, it's funny. It's damn funny. I mean, not.
2: Once you realize women act purely based on their emotions, you can no longer be triggered by their irrational behavior. This species says, I need space. But when you give her space, she says, why are you being so distant? You followed her instructions and still failed, but it's not your fault. You see, as men, we tend to apply our masculine, intellectual, correct way of thinking to female behavior, and we get upset, confused, forgetting that the laws of logic do not apply to this species. Every time your girl's in a mood, you let it ruin your day. What did I do wrong? Why is she treating me like this? I need to fix this. But if you just told yourself, bitches be tripping, boom, no stress, no depression. You see, a woman's actions do not always align with her feelings. She told me she was done with me and then called me on no caller ID the same night. Bitches be tripping. I'm telling you, these women are fried, cuz. Fried. Now, you wouldn't get mad at a crackhead for acting like a crackhead, would you? Would you let a crackhead affect your mental health? 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Flick it off and carry on with your day. Do not allow the waves of her unpredictable emotions affect you. Just learn how to surf and tell yourself, bitches be tripping. That's the mantra from now on. Bitches be tripping. Bitches be tripping. 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Stay positive, King.
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0: What now? How'd that go?
1: Oh, it's just my guy Paul Thorne. Don't ask. He's
2: You don't either get him or you don't. There's no asking.
1: Yeah, exactly. You know, it's just one of those things. It's like planking. You either get it or you don't get it. And I don't get it, but I love being a part of it.
2: Are you a planker? Or are you a hanger?
1: Is that a gay thing?
2: It could be. But not in your case.
1: Friday, celebrity birthday edition of the Walton and Johnson Show.
2: Is it the best time of the year ever? You know, because we have Friday and Saturday and Sunday birthdays, too. Let's start with the legend, Carrie Hart. Yeah, Pink's husband. He's probably listening this morning. He usually does, I hear. He's 51 today.
1: Not a fan.
2: Probably going to swing by the Nugget. Go get him one of those sliders.
1: He ruined the Nugget. Get him out of the Nugget. We don't need him in the Nugget. The Nugget doesn't need him.
2: Nugget's still good. Alex Winter, of course, famous for being that other guy in Bill and Ted's Adventures. He's 61.
1: Okay.
2: Angela Merkel having a big birthday today. David Hasselhoff. Lucy Arnaz is she's the kid. She's 75. And Queen Consort, Camilla Parker Bowles, 79 years old today.
1: Okay.
2: No longer with us, the great Donald Sutherland, Diane Carroll, Phyllis Diller, Vince Guaraldi, and James Cagney, all born on this day many, many years ago. Vince Guaraldi, by the way, the guy who actually played the piano for Schroeder in the Peanuts.
1: Oh, that's cool. And then who's the other one you said? James Cagney.
2: James Cagney.
1: Who's that? What did he do?
2: Actor, you know, long, long time ago.
1: What kind of acting was it?
2: It was over.
1: Well, I never heard of him. You sure?
2: The over acting was his kind of thing. But that guy, yeah. Vince here, you're listening to, was born in 1928.
1: Bro, this is a jam. This slaps. Was James Cagney ever do anything as cool as this?
2: Never.
1: And this guy was Italian, too.
2: Yeah, he had that going for him.
1: Yeah, and he had a trio.
2: Oh, wow.
1: I know.
2: Saturday. I should wait, because, you know, it's my favorite part.
1: He gets really excited about this when
2: crank,
1: it kicks
2: crank
1: in.
2: It.
1: It's like a little hit of serotonin right here.
2: Turn it way up.
1: All right, everybody together. It takes a minute.
2: It's here, right here.
1: He loves it.
2: I got chills.
1: They have to play this during Christmas time, but I assert that it's more than just a Christmas time song.
2: Well, yeah. Didn't Die Hard just come out earlier this week on this day in history?
1: Right.
2: Well, then we can listen to that.
1: There are some people that only have a Bloody Mary during brunch, but it tastes just as good at night when you have it with dinner, you know?
2: Absolutely. Saturday, Kristen Bell will have her birthday. Jared Hess, the genius who brought us Napoleon Dynamite.
1: Mm.
2: Kelly Riley. Beth from Yellowstone and Dutton Ranch.
1: Okay.
2: Also, Saturday is the birthday of Vin Diesel, Richard Branson, Steve Forbes. Ooh, that's two rich guys. Martha Reeves is still with us of the Vandellas. She's 85 tomorrow.
1: Okay.
2: James Brolin Streisand will be 86 on Saturday. That's Barbara's husband, of course. But even more important, the father.

0: the Fage, if you will, of Josh Brolin.
1: Okay.
0: And he's a good actor. I know you like Italians in the birthdays. Dion DiMucci turns 87 tomorrow. You know, he just went by Dion when he was, singing. He had good songs. Also, Nelson Mandela, John Glenn, Hunter S. Thompson, Hume Cronin.
1: Nelson Mandela was a nationalist.
0: All on the same day. Glenn Hughes, original biker, Village People, having birthday tomorrow, too.
1: And didn't he just die?
0: Yeah, 2001.
1: Oh, so it was the other guy.
0: Wow. Sunday, Jared Padalecki will turn 44. I mention him mostly out of pity because he was the other guy on Walker, Texas Ranger.
1: You mean Randall Reeder?
0: Cordell? I think that was his name.
1: I thought that was a lawyer.
0: The black guy.
1: No, I think he's white.
0: We don't identify people like that.
1: He represented Paxton in his impeachment trial. I remember that.
0: That sounds wrong.
1: Okay. Pretty sure it was the same guy.
0: Benedict Cumberbatch. Anthony Edwards. This old goose. We'll have a birthday on Sunday. Brian May from Queen.
1: Nice.
0: And the late, very, very late, Samuel Colt invented a gun. Pew, pew. Just like that. Not even close.
1: Everything about how cool it was, they did a song with the bleachers in a public high school. That's kind of neat.
2: Yeah, that's cool, man.
1: Did you ever meet someone that just can't do that rhythm and it's embarrassing? You're like, pound, pound, clap.
2: Yeah, you
1: pound,
2: mean like
1: pound, clap.
2: White people, right?
1: Those are white people, Mr. O.
2: No,
1: these are,
2: that ain't right.
1: I'm sure they're white. I've been to a Queen concert.
2: I think they're stomp sinking. They had brothers probably from a high school band dropped that.
1: All right, you said it, National Tattoo Day, National Peach Ice Cream Day.
0: Emoji Day, National, all kinds of days.
1: National Wrong Way Corrigan Day. What does that
0: mean? That's silly. It doesn't mean anything.
1: World Emoji Day. It sounds like they're just saying gibberish. Imagine going back in your time and telling your grandpa today is National Wrong Way Corrigan Day and World Emoji Day.
2: He might know who Corrigan was. I don't know. It's like them old days when they wrote, what's his face was here? Kilroy? Who the hell was Kilroy?
1: Corrigan was a person?
2: Yeah.
1: Do you say so?
2: Yeah. I think he's the guy that jumped out of that plane with all that money he stole in the bank robbery, and they never found him.
1: 1938. That's not him. July 7, 1938. Irish-American stunt pilot and mechanic Douglas Corrigan took off
2: wrong way
1: from Floyd Bennett Field in Brooklyn with the stated intent of flying back to Long Beach, California.
0: I thought we weren't going to. No, and now we are.
1: Instead, he flew to Dublin, Ireland. Wouldn't you notice you're flying over an ocean, though?
2: Apparently, he didn't look down much. Maybe he was scared of heights.
1: All right, you got any more or do you want to do today in history?
0: Oh, no, it's well past time for this day in history.
1: Well, who brought it to us?
2: I'm glad you asked. Law Tigers.
1: LawTigers.com?
2: That's the same guys.
1: 1-800-LAW-TIGERS?
0: Aren't they wonderful people?
1: Today in 1821, Spain gives us the keys to Florida. It was a formal handout.
2: The finger.
1: No.
2: They probably did that, too.
1: No, this is way before soccer. Today in 1861, Congress authorizes the Treasury to issue paper currency.
0: Was that like because of the Civil War?
1: It's called fiat currency, and it's fake. It's useless. It has no value, and they're using it to create inflation, to destroy the economy. Milton Friedman said, get back on the gold standard, and he was right.
2: Has anybody else heard about this, or should we be alerting somebody?
1: I've been talking about it since this radio show first hired me, and I think John did, too.
2: First I've heard of it.
1: Nobody ever listens to us.
0: Nobody ever listens.
1: Except for millions of people. Today in 1945, the Potsdam Conference began in England, America, and Russia.
2: Well, damn those pots.
1: I know. Today in 1955, Disneyland opened. And today in 1960, the U.S. pilot, Francis Gary Powers, pleads guilty to spying in a Moscow court.
0: Oh, no.
1: Yeah, I know.
0: I like that I'm on 1917 on this day. We talk about it occasionally. 109 years ago, the British royal family decided to up and change their name from something really Germany to something that sounded more England-y.
1: You could see why, right?
0: Yeah.
1: Because that was a touch that German thing.
0: Even in 1917, they were acting up.
1: People did not like the Germans, apparently.
2: That was
1: then.
2: The first time they declared war on the world. Didn't end well, so they decided to do it again later.
1: Yeah, I don't know if you're a history buff or not, but you'd have thought that'd have been a short fiasco.
0: No, apparently they went on for stubborn.
1: Quite a while. Today, 1967, Jimi Hendrix drops out as an opening act for the Monkees.
0: That was probably smart.
1: Jesse Jackson delivers his Rainbow Coalition speech on this day in 1984 at the DNC in Sanford,

0: Francisco. And weirdly enough, even though it involved San Francisco and rainbows, it wasn't that gay.
1: Not at all.
0: There were way more gay things happening at that time. Today in 1996, do y'all remember the TWA Flight 800?
2: Blew up. 800. That was a mess.
0: Blew up midair right over Long Island.
1: Why?
0: Yeah.
1: We don't know.
0: Nobody knows.
2: If somebody knows, they just didn't want you to know.
0: They didn't want you to know because you know how they are. Wink, wink, nudge, nudge.
1: Is that it? Is that it for this day in history? Because I have something very exciting to ask you.
0: Today in 2024, the stock market closed above 41,000 for the first time. Today it's at 52,552. Maybe proof that inflation is a little out of control. What do you want to say?
2: Give or take. That's all I'm saying.
0: All right, what do you got?
1: How much would you, if you had the money, let's say you were Donald Trump. You got Donald Trump's money, but you're you. How much would you pay for Luke Skywalker's lightsaber?
0: A Disney product. I guess it's probably worth $1 million, I'm going to guess.
1: The Empire Strikes Back is where he was using his, lightsaber.
0: That's when he had the black outfit.
1: And they just had an auction, and it set a new record for screen-used Star Wars prop.
0: Yeah.
1: $3.75 million.
0: That's about what I would expect.
1: You said a million. Well, you were way off. It was almost 4 million. You said 1 million. It's not even close.
0: I'd expect seven digits. Well, on that note, Disney does own that now. And today in 1955, Disneyland first opened. But did you know that before they opened Disneyland, there was a more evil, nefarious Disney park that they tested out on audiences, and it didn't go very well?
2: I had no idea.
0: Yeah, they even did a documentary about it on the BBC.
1: Disney had actually looked at land in the north shore of Lake Pontchartrain, way back. And I guess even then the politicians were like, you're going to have to grease these palms a little bit. And so we headed off to the east.
0: Right. And then they went to Oklahoma.
3: In the mid-20th century, year 1948, 7 years before Walt Disney opened Disneyland in California, he tested his theme park concept on a small community in rural Oklahoma. They called it the Okie Dokie Disney Voyage. Until now, very few people in the general public knew about this experiment, and for good reason. It was a total disaster. After years of research, we've located and interviewed the now elderly people who visited this park as children. Their stories are terrifying.
4: As soon as you entered the park, you were greeted by a drunk Frenchman claiming he was Donald Duck.
5: He was dressed in a fighter pilot uniform from World War II. Didn't look a thing like Donald Duck.
6: He had a flask in his hand, and if you wanted to enter the park, you had to take a big swig.
7: That French duck man made sure we were drunk before we even went on a single ride.
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0: besmirching is what? Whoa.
1: This internet foolishness.
0: I don't expect most of our audience to know who comedian Laura Clary is, but she has millions of followers on social media, and she was frequently appeared on a TV show called Two Broke Girls. She's kind of a cute, but...
2: She wasn't one of the stars of the Two Broke Girls, though, right? She wasn't one of the two girls.
0: No, but she fit right in on that show. She was that kind of an actress.
2: Yeah, we quit watching. Everybody quit watching that show. I remember specifically when they made slanderous comments about the state of Texas, and they lost most of their audience about that point.
0: But there was also another episode where she said she was into butt stuff. It was very profane for a primetime TV show on a major network.
2: Oh.
0: Anyway, this actress, actor, comedian, Laura Clary, got taken away on a stretcher the other day.
2: Oh, no. Was it the explosive diarrhea?
0: No, she was taken away in an ambulance after she was crushed by a 600-pound refrigerator, fell on her while she was at home with her two children.
2: Oh, well, still beats being crushed by a buffalo.
0: That's true. It's not buffalo bad, but I don't think I'd want either if the choice.
2: Was she trying to rock it?
0: She said her worst nightmare was being seriously hurt while she was alone with her kids. And
2: what happened.
0: Apparently it had a massive, it was a French door fridge. What does that mean, Mr. Kenneth?
2: I think that means they do this.
0: Oh.
2: Like that. Instead of like this.
0: Oh, I guess.
2: Yeah.
0: Anyway.
2: No, there's like two sides.
0: He means to say that it's instead of being a top and bottom, it's a left and right.

0: So yeah. She went to push it back into its place, and it fell on top of her, she said.
1: Didn't land on the kid, though, huh?
0: She said, quote, not in a way where I could catch it or jump out of the way. It just fell. The full weight of it slammed me backward into the kitchen island, pinning my lower back and hips. I couldn't move. I tried to push it off, and it didn't even slightly budge. It felt like pushing against a building.
1: So it didn't crush her on the floor. It pinned her against the island, which was just across, you know, usually have a 3 to 4 foot space between the island and the cabinetry against the wall. But that refrigerator's tall, so it leaned out and it had her pinned back like that against the island. That's very painful.
0: Yeah, she said she could soon feel it, quote, getting harder to inhale. And she recalled being trapped and, quote, thinking this is the dumbest way anyone has ever died, end quote. But she did manage to get her phone out of her pocket to call 911, ultimately took 3 firemen to pull the fridge off of her. When she got to the hospital... The
1: 3 grown-ass firemen.
0: California, Billy.
1: Oh, yeah. That's right. Yeah.
0: Clary said when she got to the hospital, her doctor was shocked that she had not broken any bones. She is a skinny little blonde thing.
2: She's apparently pretty bendy and flexible.
0: Apparently, yeah. A cute girl. She says, I'm home now. I'm bruised. I'm sore. It hurts to walk. And I feel like I got hit by a truck that also lives in my kitchen. But I'm okay. My kids are okay. Everyone's okay.
1: Do you recognize this particular refrigerator?
0: Yeah, Steve's got that refrigerator in Colorado.
1: That's the one I'm pointing out. We use the French door fridge all the time in Purgatory, Colorado.
0: Well, now that I know it's French, I don't like it as much.
1: Yeah, that is a little upsetting.
0: Yeah, I don't trust things that are French. And I know what you're about to say.
1: But it has filtered water, which is nice.
0: And they all have that. And I know what you're about to say, but Kenny, isn't your dog French? No.
1: No, he's a German?
0: Jewish.
1: Oh, sorry.
0: Ooh, yeah. Jew's the only religion that's also a race. I don't know why. He's a Jewish bulldog.
1: Because they made the rules.
0: Yeah.
1: That's what I heard. I heard they make all the rules, right?
0: Well, and control the weather, as we've been told over and over again.
1: So earlier this morning, we was talking about, you know, the Save America Act, which ain't going to save nothing. You heard what they plan on doing with that now? They can't pass the Save America Act where they, you know, do the thing where all the states are supposed to crack down on voting. So... they want to pass it, and nobody else sees a way for it to pass, get the number of votes they need in the Senate. So they've decided what they'll do is they'll just make it where you can decide whether you want to do it or not.
0: Got it.
1: What do they call that?
0: Voluntary?
1: Yeah, I thought maybe he'd, you know, say that word.
0: You want him to do it? You thought he would be able to figure it out.
1: That's what I said. Okay, they're going to make it voluntary.
0: Actually,
1: now, are you happy now?
0: No, he's got a good point. When Billy Ed says it like that, you sound stupid now, Mr. Kenneth.
1: What?
0: Well, he was saying the same thing as you. You just forced your words on him. That was like word rape.
1: Oh, dear Lord.
0: Yeah, I know. And now it's involuntary. Shame on you, Mr. Kenneth.
1: You see what I'm saying?
0: Exactly. Now you're the predator. He's the prey. How do you feel now, Mr. Kenneth, you bully?
1: I should probably leave early today and just get the hell out of here and apologize to everyone on the way out. Bye.
3: Oh, no, no. No, you have to stay and work.
0: Wait, actually,
3: what are we
0: him,
3: doing?
0: Yeah, let him go. Yeah, what are you doing? Why are you stopping him? That doesn't seem smart.
1: What were we talking about? Save America. So they want to make voting security... voluntary, state by state. That's what it is now. Mm. What are you going to pass a new law to say this law is just like the old law?
0: This law is our law.
1: And obviously,
0: this is the new
1: a lot of states are deciding not to volunteer for the project of keeping their voting records safe and clean and legal.
0: Look, they waited till now at the peak of the summer to try to pass this thing right before an election. It's not going to happen. Everyone's too distracted. There's too much going on. And it's too gosh dang hot outside.
1: Yeah, gosh dang it.
0: A lot of the country's under a heat dome. A heat dome, Billy Ed.
1: Oh, and the smoke dome. Don't forget we have the smoke from Canadian fires. It is smoky almost to a, well, in some cases it is, to a dangerous level. For the citizenry of the from Chicago all the way to New York City.
0: I hate all those places.
1: I know.
0: Anyway, they say it's bad for some, but you know what they're not telling you? For other people, it's good.
1: Woo!
4: me it's hot. We're in a heat dome. You hungry for pizza?
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5: Ooh, that's hot.
4: Sure is. You like

0: 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Good, because they're sun-dried, all right.
1: They're crispy.
0: And our business is 100% solar-powered.
1: Yeah, global warming's heating up business.
0: You call it, we cook it while we drive it.
1: I think this one's done.
0: Because it's hotter than a pizza oven outside. And we're taking advantage of Mother Nature. So get your pizza fast from Heat Dome Pizza.
1: Watch the turns.
0: Open all hot summer long.
2: Woo-hoo.
0: Then we close.
3: Yeah, then they close because, you know, it's not hot anymore.
4: It's so hot out.
5: How hot is it?
4: It's hotter than Congresswoman Ilhan Omar when she sees her brother.
6: I want to ask you about your relationship with your brother. I'm sorry, I meant to say your husband. Anyway, someone close to you told us that you didn't just marry him for the visa. 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But she did, many times. Everyone in our community knows this. What is your response to this, Congresswoman?
7: Well, to be honest, I was kind of horny, Margaret. And I like scrawny men that look like Somali pirates. You know, when they say, I'm the captain now, it's so hot.
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5: It's a heat wave, a heat dome, they say. We're watching this old music video of Buster Poindexter in the 80s in New York City.
6: Because it was
5: hot. And, you know, he was in the New York Dolls, but then he went off to have a solo career as both an actor and a musician. And in the music video in the background...
6: Hot chicks dancing. Yeah.
5: Bill Murray mixing up cocktails and passing them.
7: Yeah, he's just kind of randomly walking around on the streets of New York City with drinks.
5: Yeah, in the 80s. I wonder what it was that made Bill Murray and Buster Poindexter such good friends.
7: You need a Kleenex.
5: No, I'm okay.
7: No, it's just in, not out.
5: I think it's just my allergies.
8: That must be it.
5: I wonder why they were such good chums back in those days.
7: Look how cozy everybody is.
5: Have you ever seen, there's this famous picture of Rick James, Carrie Fisher, and Jack Nicholson partying together. And you always wonder.
8: The great uniter was somewhere on a coffee table in that room.
5: Yeah, gosh, I wonder why Rick James... Carrie Fisher and Jack Nicholson were such good buddies. What was the thing?
8: We'll never know.
5: If only there was some way to know why they were friends with each other.
7: Earlier when Billy Ed was talking about the illegals, you know, and he was talking about the fact that the Democrats want to abolish ICE because they've killed a couple of illegals. Democrats don't seem to want to abolish illegals, even though they've killed a lot more citizens here in America. It's time to play. Let's see how good you are at the guessing game.
5: Okay.
7: Who said it?
5: Billy Ed. It was Billy Ed.
7: No.
5: Oh, okay.
7: I'm going to give you the quote first, and then after you hear the quote, you have to say who you think might have said that.
5: Okay, go ahead.
7: All right. The presence of so many illegal immigrants makes a mockery of all of those who are going through the process of immigrating legally. Who said it?
5: Was it Bill Clinton?
7: Good guess, but no.
5: I don't know. Yeah, I'm not sure.
7: Barack Obama.
5: Barack Obama, yeah, that's right.
7: These illegals are making a mockery of the process of legal immigration.
5: Before he was for illegal immigration, he was against it. But then they told him, what is it, kind of like Jesse Jackson used to be really against abortion before they let him know he was for
9: it. Are those... in the immigrants' rights community, who have argued passionately that we should simply provide those who are illegal.

0: with legal status.
1: Okay.
2: Yeah.
0: Or at least ignore the laws on the books and put an end to deportation until we have better laws.
1: Ah.
0: And often this argument is framed in moral terms.
1: Got it.
0: Why should we punish people who are just trying to earn a living?
1: Is he going to get to the point here?
0: I recognize
2: what year was
0: the sense of compassion that drives this argument.
2: Like 2010?
0: But I believe such an indiscriminate approach would be both unwise and unfair.
1: Yeah.
0: It would suggest to those thinking about coming here illegally that there will be no repercussions for such a decision.
1: You get the point.
2: Yeah,
1: you get the point.
2: All right, one more time. I want to give you one more.
1: Okay.
2: And this doesn't have to do with immigration as much as it does with the Iranian situation. We will attack Iran, whatever stage of development they might be in their nuclear weapons program. We would be able to totally obliterate them. Who said it?
1: Now, that had to be Clinton. That sounds like something Clinton would have said.
2: Which one?
1: Bill.
2: Hillary. Hillary said it.
1: Wow.
2: Yeah, we're going to obliterate Iran because they're trying to build a nuclear weapon.
1: Well, she was violent.
2: Yeah. Boy, they were probably responsible for killing as many people separately as the war in Iran.
1: I got bad news, guys. Today we say rest in peace.
2: So, please tell me you're joking, not Brenda Fricker.
1: Brenda Fricker has passed away at age 81, the Oscar-winning actress.
2: Damn, it's too soon.
1: As I'm sure we all know, best known for the Oscar she won for Oscar for My Left Foot. For My Left Foot is what the movie, but My Left Foot is what it was called.
2: Yeah, it's Daniel Day-Lewis, My Left Foot.
1: Appeared in films like The Field and Veronica Guerin. I never heard of that.
3: You're making stuff up now.
1: Freedom of the City of Dublin.
2: Anything I might have seen? Was she in Walker, Texas Ranger?
1: What about
2: Justified? She ever get in that? Something good?
1: She made a movie with Donald J. Trump.
2: She did?
1: Yeah.
2: Oh.
1: Yeah.
2: Anybody heard of it?
1: Yeah, Home Alone 2, Lost in New York. She was the pigeon lady.
2: Yeah, there was a bird lady in the park, and the birds would land on her and stuff, and she was crazy, and yeah, and that was fun.
1: The thing that's so interesting about that is that's how I know her. I've never seen her in any other movie, and she barely even talks in that movie.
2: Mm-hmm.
1: That's an Oscar-winning actress. That woman has an Oscar.
2: Yeah, but not for that movie.
1: No, not for that movie, but that's a movie everybody in the world has seen thousands of times. And Donald Trump's in it, which I think is the best part of the movie.
3: Oh, yeah, it's definitely the best part of the movie.
1: Anyway, rest in peace, Brenda, age 81. Died yesterday, alone in the park with her pigeons.
2: So, does anybody, anybody's spidey senses go off last night when Trump was speaking? Now, before he ever spoke, a bunch of Democrats, like AOC and that Chuck Schumer guy that I hate so much, and a whole bunch of them all started saying what Trump was going to say.
1: Sure.
2: It was terrible. It was dangerous. It was wrong. It was evil. The networks, not all of them, a bunch of them decided we will just not air the president speaking. Now, imagine such a thing happening under Barack Obama. You fail to carry a speech by him, I don't care who he was talking to, you would be branded a racist or a treason or worse, and you'd be taken off
1: worse?
2: The planet. Worse.
1: Wow.
2: But Schumer and AOC, the Democrats, the mainstream media, they all rushed out to tell you that whatever he was going to say during his speech was wrong, and he hadn't even said anything.
1: How did they know before he said it?
2: That is what might send off your spidey senses. What is it they're worried about he's going to talk to us about? What is he going to say that's going to shake them up so much? And they didn't like it before they heard it, and they sure didn't like it while they were hearing it. So while Trump's talking, the networks just decide to put their little talking head woman on, mute him, and let her talk while he's up there speaking.
1: I think it's not so much what he says, but who it is that's saying it.
2: And it also is very rude. I mean, you know, he's still speaking. If you don't want to air it, shut it off. But don't just leave it back there when you can't hear him. That's just wrong.
1: It is wrong.
2: Uh-huh. And makes you believe that what he was saying is probably 100% true.
1: Yeah.
2: Because they wouldn't be that upset about it if it wasn't. The truth hurts, and it scares the hell out of them.
1: Well, I'm pretty upset about it.
2: Yeah, I bet you are.
1: Yeah.
2: What are you going to do this about?

0: it this weekend.
1: I'm going to watch Trump when he's on TV instead of letting CBS's Margaret Brennan talk over him.
0: That's what I'm going to do.
1: And then this weekend, I'm going to do a stand-up comedy show in Orange, Texas with a bunch of my buddies.
0: That ought to make you feel better.
1: And then afterwards, we're probably going to go to a bar, a dive bar.
0: What?
1: And get cheap drinks.
0: No way.
1: And if we have too much to drink, we'll take an Uber back to the hotel because we don't drive drunk.
0: Yeah.
1: Yeah. Take that.
2: You mentioned earlier how smart our audience is. Our listeners, just they're on top of everything.
1: Most of them.
2: Here's a question for you.
1: Shoot.
2: If O.J. is innocent, as a lot of people would still try to convince you he is.
1: And the title of his book is, after all, called If I Did It.
2: Yeah,
1: go on.
2: If he's innocent, why is his car in a crime museum?
1: Well, later on, well, okay, at the very least, he wasn't supposed to go on a police chase. There you go. There you go.
2: I think you know the real answer.
1: Whoa, did you just do racism? Did you just imply that a black man was guilty for a crime that he was already exonerated for?
2: Yes, I did.
1: Mr. O, I'm offended for you, Mr. O.
0: No, I'm with him on this.
1: Ah, damn it. Yeah.
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4: There's a freak raccoon running around Seattle, and no one they think it's a chupacabra, as if one would go that far north.
5: Yes, Seattle ain't got no chupacabra. That's a Texas, Mexico kind of a thing.
4: Yeah, the thing that's running around in Seattle is just a raccoon. It's got a kind of a belated body, and then it's missing its tail. It's just a raccoon that looks...
5: It's got a kind of an Ed Sullivan neck thing, meaning it has no neck. The head just comes right out of a little hump at its shoulders.
4: And they're calling it Jimothy. It's become a social media star.
5: It walks really funny and creepy. And when it's, you know, kind of a dark and you can't really see it too well, it is a little strange looking.
4: Yeah. Now, if you make your way over today to the Walton and Johnson Instagram account, you're going to see one of our ideas that we have for a fun thing you could do this summer. If you don't have any summer plans, I would recommend Houston. Houston's just a fun place.
5: Look at that. Man, that looks like a good time. Where is that happening?
4: This would be in the streets of the East Side. Not okay. A part of town where you often go.
5: Edo.
4: It is unbelievable. Now, this is one of the biggest street brawls I've ever seen, not involving any men, only involving women, and a lot of women.
6: Oh, yeah. That's that one right there. That's a lot of woman right there.
4: Yeah, he's saying that she's a big girl. And some men are getting up close and looking at it, but they're not really engaging.
5: No, they don't want to get involved in that.
4: There's one gentleman here wearing a Nirvana shirt. Something tells me he's not a fan.
5: I don't know where he got that.
4: Yeah, probably.
5: Okay, we do.
4: I'm sure he bought it, that's for sure.
5: Of course.
4: His own money. And these women have baseball bats that they're using. It looks... Anyway, Houston, a fun place to spend.
5: Oh, East Side, man. That's where you want to roll.
4: Yeah. Make your way on over there.
5: From the mind of the Walton Johnson listeners, we were just talking about how some of the news, the media, the networks didn't want to carry Trump or cut away from him because they didn't want to hear what he was saying.
4: Yes, sir.
5: Well, looks like here's the plan. How about every one of those networks and news agencies that muted Trump, didn't air him or cut away from him, not allowed back into the press conference from now on. How about that? Because
4: I think that's more fair than what he's suggesting, which is take away their FCC license.
5: It says right here, they don't want to hear what Trump has to say. So why let them in the press conference anymore? Kick them out. Kick them all out. Put them on the road. Tell them. They'll have to tell their boss, well, I didn't get the news because, you know, he wouldn't let us in there.
4: Look, they don't want to cover the important stories. Well, we're not like that on your favorite morning show. We do cover the big stories.
7: Watch out! Here comes a Florida man.
5: A late-breaking Florida man report from Florida.
4: All right, so there's this guy in Florida, and this report's brought to you by...
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5: No.
4: No, W-N-J. 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
4: 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Don't go to the Flagler County Sheriff's Office if you are planning to take a court-ordered drug test.
5: Okay.
4: That's what happened recently.

0: recently to one gentleman, a 54-year-old man, no, 52-year-old man, sorry, named James Shepard gets pulled over. And according to the sheriff's office, it's because his license was suspended. Now, they knew, you know, he was riding dirty, as the kids say.
1: That's what they say.
0: Riding dirty. That's a violation of the felony probation he was serving for multiple crimes that he had committed, multiple burglaries and thefts, because...
1: Can you even begin to think like a person like that? I mean, obviously, they're not thinking too much. How is it that you've done time, you've got... probation, you are aware of what it's like to be locked up. It's not good.
0: Mm.
1: And somebody says, now, if you do any of these things, we're going to lock you up again.
0: Right.
1: And then they go and do those exact things that they told them not to do. What kind of mindset is that in a human?
0: Some people probably want to be in jail.
1: Some people are crazy.
0: Well, this guy was out riding dirty. Not unlike Chameleon Air and Crazy Bone back
2: riding
0: in the day.
2: Riding dirty.
0: Oh, you've heard, yeah.
2: Oh, yeah.
0: And so anyway, gets taken into the police car, and they're riding him off. Driving on a suspended license was crime number one. Crime number two was strapped to his groin, according to the police.
1: Mm.
0: What Shepard had strapped to his groin was what the sheriff's office referred to as a jerry-rigged whizinator.
1: Okay. This is, when you go in to do a drug test, I don't know if you're aware of this, because none of our listeners have ever had to, you know, face criminal charges for this.
0: People get caught for this all the time. Pretty common.
1: They have a fake wiener.
0: Yeah, it's called, it's a fake bladder, technically, but yes, for fake urine. And he got caught. There was a heating pad wired to it, a fake penis attached. Now, for comedy's sake, I hope he went large with the fake attachment. That detail isn't mentioned. But thanks to the camera and the patrol car, there's a video evidence of him ditching the device. Here's James Shepard being talked to by the officer.
3: What is this stuff?
4: What is it?
3: I don't know what that is.
5: Yeah, James, I have you on video pulling out a pee bag out of your pants, okay? I'm not stupid. I clean this car every day. I'm responsible for what is in this car. I am frustrated because I asked you if you have anything on your person.
4: I don't.
5: Okay? You did.
2: You did.
5: And you're lying to me. So if you want to go down the rabbit hole of lying and see where this ends up, I'm more than happy to do it.
0: Now, all James had to do was stop doing the things the government told him to do that were illegal. Stuff everybody else is already not doing.
2: Yeah, don't do this or we'll put you back in prison. And that's what he did.
0: And now James Shepard, age 52, of Palm Coast, apparently was a little too pea-brained to beat his light sentence on probation. He's off to jail. He's off to prison, it turns out.
1: Life?
0: No, I don't think it's that long.
1: Oh.
0: Longer than he'd want to be there. I don't think anybody wants to go to jail or prison. Well, it's not much fun.
1: I don't know. You got to crack down on these people. You know why people do stuff like that?
0: Because they're stupid.
1: Because we didn't do enough to stop them the first time. It's just like with these idiots in the news running around on TV doing all this breaking the law. You know why illegal immigrants come to this country? Because we don't do nothing to the ones that were here already.
0: Yeah, we let it happen.
1: It sends a bad message to the rest of the world. But you let me get in charge for a couple of weeks, and I think that'll turn around real quick.
0: Well, some people belong in jail. Some people belong in prison.
1: Ain't that true,
0: Billy?
1: You're telling me.
0: And for some people, it's the best place for them, and God bless them. Enjoy your cold concrete cell and your disgusting food and your uncomfortable bed, and that's where you'll remain.
1: That is it. Sorry. That's just how it is.
0: You know what John used to say?
6: Don't forget, boys and girls, to
7: eat it every day.
8: I just updated the software on my iPhone, and I was mortified to find out that when you update your software, what used to be the shooting star emoji becomes a meteor. Now, I don't know if Apple knows that the difference is monumental. Because, of course, the shooting star emoji was this gorgeous stroke of iridescence. It'd go from a very deep blue to a very soothing baby blue. It'd be like, ah. The meteor, on the other hand, is this aggressive orange ball of fire. So for the longest time, I thought I was being flirty, when really, I was being a psychopath. I'd get text messages being like, hey, Julio, will I see you later? And I'd be like, I don't know, maybe. When really, I was going, maybe. I brought this up to the

0: Well, I hope you folks enjoyed yourselves. Catch you later on down the trail.
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1: 96 Minute Rock Block on Classic Rock 96.1, brought to you by the Good Feet Store in Tyler. It's going to be a good weekend, right? We got the World Cup final on Sunday, kind of has that Super Bowl Sunday kind of vibe. 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

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You ever strike up a conversation with a stranger on an airplane and end up marrying that person? It worked out well for Jonathan Cain of Journey. Actually met his wife, Paula White Cain, the preacher, on a Southwest Airlines flight in 2016.

One of the best things about 1993 right there, Candlebox, Far Behind on Classic Rock 96.1. Let's see. Texas has some amazing wineries. For example, McPherson Cellars in Lubbock. That's a long road trip over there, but it would be fun. Valley Mills Vineyards in Valley Mills. Grape Creek Vineyards in Fredericksburg. That's known as Tuscany in Texas. 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
1: And here's Heather with the weather.
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And the 40th anniversary for Poison, Look What the Cat Dragged In, came out in 1986. They may tour next year.

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And how do you get on the East Texas workforce? 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

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John Bon Jovi and the guys from New Jersey. And MetLife Stadium this weekend will host the World Cup final. I feel like it's going to be a Super Bowl party kind of atmosphere, right? 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

0: Nirvana on Classic Rock 96.1 from Seattle, of course. 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

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So July 17th, do you know when the kids start school? 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

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Those who attended the Taylor Swift Travis Kelce nuptials had no phones in there, so all the stories they're telling now from memory, including Pat McAfee on ESPN, said he was a big fan of Stevie Nicks. That

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0: Classic Rock 96.1. Walton Johnson in the morning in Texas. Best rock all day. Alice Cooper announced a big tour this week, and no Texas shows. What in the heck is going to kick off in Louisville, Kentucky, September 17th? And so you've got some road trip options. Maybe Kalamazoo, Michigan. What do you think? Going that far. California. But you can catch up with the Alice Cooper tour if you want at classicrock961.com. One that will come close to home, Motley Crue. And they'll be in Dallas September 20th. You can win those tickets inside our app. Good luck.
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True story. George Thorogood said he met Jack Nicholson at Live Aid and was blown away that Jack knew all about him and the band. He said, "Yeah, Georgie, I always followed the Rough Boys." Good stuff. I Drink Alone on Classic Rock 96.1.

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It's 420 audio edible time. Daryl and Canton called in, asked for live John Mellencamp. 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

discuss here. 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

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Alex Van Halen said recently that we did our best work with David Lee Roth. I know many Dave fans that would agree. From 1984, it's I'll Wait.

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0: 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I think this happened more than a decade ago, but I came across Peter Frampton albums ranked from worst to best, the ultimate classic rock app. Surprise, surprise, Frampton comes alive pretty high up there. Baby, I Love Your Way.
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Did you know that one of Bono's daughters was in the movie Disclosure Day? I didn't. But that movie hopefully is going to be available for streaming for those of us that haven't gone to a theater in a while. 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

0: 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The Red Hot Chili Peppers and Under the Bridge. And me, Doc, hanging with you for another hour or so before Matt Wardlaw takes over your Friday night with Ultimate Classic Rock Nights. Scientists there are trying to see if us humans can hibernate, like bears, I guess, so they can send us to Mars. All right, I have an idea I'd like to add to that idea. I propose we start the experience of hibernation on the IRS. What do you say? What say you? 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

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Among the top 10 Brian May songs of Queen in the Ultimate Classic Rock app that was shared more than a decade ago, this song, number 3 on that list. 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

0: 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My wedding for Billy Idol, and a story I really should not elaborate on, but I'll just tell you this. I came across something on The Smoking Gun. Said man arrested for having relations with a vacuum cleaner. Why? Because Florida. That's why. Some Rat and Rolling Stones next.
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